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4: Tuesday swing. I'm Lisa Lucera, Fox News. President Trump with stops in Texas and Oklahoma this evening. First in Denton, Texas, lending his support to State Attorney General Ken Paxton, who's locked in a tight race against Democrat James Tallarico.
5: There was a lot of jealousy about Ken. A lot of people were very jealous. Had a lot of bad things. I didn't recognize the great job he did, but I just want to thank you, and I want to thank you for being here. You're a special man.
4: The two men are running for an open Senate seat. The president next in Oklahoma, saying he plans to thank voters there for their support in the elections. The FBI has arrested a Department of Energy electrical engineer on charges of providing bombs and drones and traveling of a Fly Dubai captain by the co-pilot on board a flight bound for Tel Aviv, as Prime Minister Benjamin Netanyahu says there could be ties to Iran.
6: Netanyahu says the suspect is from Oman. Israel does not have diplomatic relations with the country, leading some to question how the pilot was allowed to fly to Israel.
4: Fox's Jeff Paul in Tel Aviv. President Trump says Iran will be hit very hard if it's found to have ties to the apparent terror plot. Tennessee Republican Governor Bill Lee has ordered a pause on executions after the lethal injection for convicted murderer Krista Pike failed last night. Pike is now at a hospital in critical condition.
7: She said to have small veins, so that could have something to do with it. The drug also could have been old, but she was afraid, Krista Pike, that this could happen. And the governor now says he wants to get to the bottom of why this failed.
4: Fox's Steve Harrigan. Pike's lawyers now want her death sentence commuted. The 50-year-old was sentenced to death for a murder of a classmate in 1995. 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
0: You know, just so you know, let me just play something. This is a land developer in Texas discussing his, you know, plan for his Muslim communities. Listen to this.
2: Cut 279 acre land. So like you said, brother, masjid, homes, a total Muslim village. So we're still debating on the name, but it's going to be something Muslim name and a village attached to it, right? The names of the streets, Khalid ibn al-Walid, Tariq bin Ziyad, like all the great conquerors. Like people need to Google those conquerors and know like what are we made of.
3: Yeah,
2: like
3: Islamophobes.
2: Google Tariq bin Ziyad, you know? And then we want to have different sections like Andalusia, this, that, like all our past glories, and we want to bring it back. The way what we're doing, brother, like you cannot make it exclusive, like non-Muslims not allowed, Kufar not allowed. What we're doing, there's something called association fee. I don't know what it's called in Dubai. Like your maintenance fee that you pay yearly, cutting the service fee, to cut the grass, to remove the snow and whatnot. So that service fee will put there 75% of the service fee you're paying goes to the masjid.
3: So they would automatically not want to come.
2: Automatically, if you are a practicing Christian, I would advise you, why help the Muslims, you know? Muslims do their own thing.
0: It's the destruction of the West. 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
26: You know, there's two ways to go. And this is why it's so important that you go out and vote. As we were talking about what's coming our way with the Marxist and the Islamist. It is real. And what you're doing, honestly, is buying time. If you're like, I can't vote for these guys. They haven't. I get that. I really do. I hate the Republicans. I hate them. I hate them. I hate Marxism and Islamists worse. So, I'm voting for the lesser of two evils. Because why go full speed evil? You know, when you have a choice, maybe we can save something. Maybe with time, we can save something. And let me show you what I mean by that. And this story from the Bible, I think he's one of the more relatable guys in the Bible because he would do exactly what, you know, you and I would do. His name is Ahaz. He has two armies that are marching on Jerusalem to pull him off his throne. Okay. Not a wicked guy on paper. He was just a frightened guy. Honestly, he's like us. Okay. The prophet Isaiah comes to him, finds him. And notice where he's out at the end of an aqueduct. He's inspecting the water supply and he's doing the sensible thing, the competent thing. He's checking whether the city can survive a siege and exactly what a responsible leader does when he's scared. He just, can we make it? How long can we last? Okay. And Isaiah says, ask God for a sign, anything you want, as deep as the grave or as high as heaven, name it. And he says, no. Now listen how he says no. No, I'm not going to do that. I'm not going to tempt the Lord. Okay, that's scripture. He turns down God by quoting the Bible at him, all right? It's the most religious sounding sentence in the chapter and the least honest one because his messengers, they were already on the road. He had already made the call. He was going to empty the temple and the treasury and hire the Assyrian Empire to come and handle his problem. He had hired guns, okay? And we know he did it because the Assyrians kept better books than the Judeans did. And in the annals of their king, carved into stone, which we now have, there's a list of vassals who paid that year. And on that list is that king of Judah. So the Assyrians take all the silver and the gold and everything, and they come. And they kill the two kings that Ahaz was terrified of. It worked. That's the lesson, right? The threat was real, the solution was effective, and the problem went away. Why am I telling you this story? Okay. Because if we don't take care of these things now, you're going to want to do exactly what he did. You will hire anyone to take care of this because I don't know if we can hold out any longer. If you don't do your responsibility now, if we don't go grab somebody and say, get to vote. Come with me. I'm voting. You're voting. If we don't do this, it's going to get worse and it's going to take a stronger man to do it. And we'll hire anyone. Let me tell you the rest of the story. The army that he hired didn't go home. It kept marching south into Judah, into his country. And it stripped everything bare. Isaiah has a phrase for it. He calls Assyria a hired razor. You paid for a shave, but it took the beard, the hair, and then the skin. Obviously, I'm not talking about Assyria. I've spent a long time behind this microphone, okay? When I first started, Jimmy Carter was the president. I've seen the politics. So I want to talk to you about our fear, our desire, and our razor. The fear that you have now, hopefully a healthy fear, not a paralyzing fear, the fear that you have is not imaginary. The problems that you see are not imaginary. And that's the first thing that has to be said, and be said honestly. There are people in this country who genuinely want to take your kids' education out of your hands. They want to take your children and all of the decisions you make out of your hands, who think your faith is a mental illness needed to be managed, who have shown you for years they will explain away political violence when it lands on somebody they've already decided is a monster. That's not a fever dream. You didn't make this up. A lot of us spent years being told we were paranoid about things that are printed openly now in the newspaper. I've been telling you these things were coming for years, and everybody said, that's crazy. It's not crazy. It's happening. So the fear that you feel is real. Just like that king of Judah. It was real. Two armies were actually marching. Isaiah never once says, yeah, that's not real. That's not going to happen. Our desire follows from the fear, and it's this: just make it stop. Not win the argument. I'm past the argument. End it. Stop it. Find somebody strong enough to end this. And this is the doorway that the razor walks through, and this is the doorstep that we're on right now. Because the razor is never sold to you as a razor. It's being sold to you as the only thing big enough. And here's what the razor looks like in our house right now. It looks like deciding the institutions are so captured that the rules shouldn't apply while we hold the pen, because they broke them first. They did break them. That's true. But it's also exactly what the other side says about us in 4 years or eight. They'll be quoting us. It looks like power that doesn't have to ask. Every emergency authority, every workaround, every clever mechanism lets one man move without the slow, infuriating, stupid business of persuading people. And we're running out of time because we're going to look for somebody who has a very big razor. Every one of these things is a loaded gun that you're handing a stranger, because you don't get to pick who or choose who picks this up next. It looks like the company and the platform and the billionaire that's on our side now. The mistake back then in Isaiah's time wasn't trusting the wrong empire. It was believing that an empire has friends. They don't. It looks like an alliance with people who aren't arguing our case. They're just aiming at the same target. That's the problem with the red-green alliance. You're not partners. You're just aiming at the same people. And then when you're done with us, those guns will turn on you. We wake up one morning and we will find that the loudest voices carrying our flag are saying things about Jews, or about whether self-government was ever a good idea, or maybe we wonder if we should have ever given women the right to vote. I would have never thought any of those things could have come from our side. They're here. And the answer comes back, yeah, but they're on our side. They're effective. This isn't the moment to be purist. That's the razor talking. That's precisely how it introduces itself. I'm effective. You can't afford to be picky right now. And the reason this trap catches serious people, good people, is not because they're cowards. It's that the razor works. The two kings really do die. The thing you were afraid of really does get handled. If it didn't work, nobody would hire it. The problem is you can't send it home afterwards. There's no step in the story where Ahaz gets to say, thank you, we're good now. The empire invited for one season, stayed for generations. His great-grandchildren were paying for his decisions that he made one afternoon when he was scared. But here's the answer, and it's so positive. And it's the answer God gave him. If you go back, standing right in front of that frightened king, God offers him anything. Ask for a sign as deep as hell or as high as heaven. That's a blank check from the Almighty. And he turns it down with a Bible verse. So Isaiah gives him a sign anyway. And what is it? He says, a young woman is going to have a baby. Now put yourself in the role of the king. How insulting is that? I'm looking at a map. I got maybe, what, a couple of months? And God's offering me a toddler as a national security strategy? I don't think so. Of course he took the Assyrians. Anybody with a spreadsheet would have taken the Assyrians. So what's the alternative? Well, it's certainly not being passive. Isaiah fought 40 years and buried a nation's worth of illusions. Faith is not the absence of a fight. It's refusing to win it with a razor. Most people see the prophecy of the Christ child in this story. But that only comes later in Isaiah. He's talking about the Christ, but he's also talking about a physical baby that's about to be born. The physical baby. The king's wife has a baby. The alternative is a baby. Yes. Now, this is a gospel according to Glenn. Ahaz was a weak king. But his wife just had a son, or was about to have a son. That son became a strong king. So what is this saying? Our answer is in our children. Our answer is in our children. By time, the answer is in our children. Raise them. Raise them right. Teach them. I'm telling you, the alpha generation, the one that's coming up right now, is more conservative than you are. They get it. This is not a soft answer. It's the hardest thing any of us will ever do. And it's the only strategy in scripture that has never once failed. An entire empire and every empire that frightened Judah is now in a display case. It's a relic. But the children are still here. The book is still here. Again, that's long term. But now the immediate. A civilization doesn't die because it loses an argument. And that is so important. We're not just losing an argument. Countries, civilizations, and empires die when it stops believing there's a reason to hand anything to anyone. There's no reason for this to even exist anymore. And no razor ever made, no election, no emergency power, no ally with a big following has ever produced one single citizen of tomorrow. Only you can do that. Only I can do that. That's got to be our mission together. We have got to figure out a way to appeal to our children, to raise our children right, to keep them in the light and the warmth. Because soon, things are going to get so bad, I fear. I say this, I know this sounds weird, but I say this with great hope because I believe in God. But somebody's going to hand you an instrument, the tactic, the ally, the power that will be strong enough. And don't ask if it's going to work. Assume it will work because that's the premise of the trap. It will work. But ask what it does after it wins. Ask what you'll hand your grandchildren when it's finished. I wish more people would play this game out with the Islamist and the Marxist, because that's what they're each doing. They are looking to a razor. You know what? I can't get it done as Marxist, but if I ally with the Islamists, we'll be able to cut the beard, give it a shave, and take the skin with it. And what happens? You got nothing left to hand to your child. What are you? Please play this game out. With everything that we're doing now, how does this end? The king of Judah got everything he asked for, and it cost him his country. I trust fighting without the razor. I trust the sword of righteousness. I also trust having and raising our children in truth. And remember, this was before Isaiah was talking about the Messiah. I believe he was talking about the king's son. But it also references the baby that has already come once and is coming again as a man. More in a minute. So we talk about what's happening in Canada with euthanasia, rightly so. MAID is absolutely a horror show. We look at what they're doing. We say, how did you get here? How did this become normal to you Canadians? But America should look in the mirror as well, because we have our own culture of death, and we've had it for decades. Abortion has ended millions of human lives. We become so accustomed to it that we sometimes forget how radical the idea really is. When a child's life creates fear or hardship or uncertainty or an inconvenience, death is not the answer, but that's what we offer. Preborn offers something different. They support pregnancy clinics all across America, and they provide free ultrasounds to women considering abortion, along with compassionate counseling and practical support for up to 2 years. That support doesn't end when a mom chooses life. Preborn's network helps mom with resources as they move forward for mom and the child. Would you join Preborn? I invite you to work with them to rescue more than 50,000 more baby lives. It's $28. 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
26: I got a lot going on today. We have to get to. I want to talk to Jason about what is happening in the UK. It looks like the Prime Minister now is saying that this looks like this Air Force base, the attempted break in there was an Iranian plot. So why did they let them go? You know, I did a monologue a couple of days ago where I laid out five reasons, and maybe one of those reasons is to be able to watch them and keep them on a close leash because you don't want to get the small guys, you want to get the big guys, but I don't know. I'm just very concerned. The world is becoming very, very unstable, because people, big powers have been backed into a corner. Iran, China, and Russia. We'll have more on that coming up.
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3: A Tuesday swing. I'm Lisa Lucera, Fox News. President Trump with stops in Texas and Oklahoma this evening. First in Denton, Texas, lending his support to State Attorney General Ken Paxton, who's locked in a tight race against Democrat James Tallarico.
4: There was a lot of jealousy about Ken. A lot of people were very jealous. They had a lot of bad things. I didn't recognize the great job he did, but I just want to thank you, and I want to thank you for being here. You're a special man.
3: The two men are running for an open Senate seat. The president next in Oklahoma is saying he plans to thank voters there for their support in the elections. The FBI has arrested a Department of Energy electrical engineer on charges of providing support to the Iran-backed Houthi rebels, including by buying materials for homemade bombs and drones and traveling. Of a Fly Dubai captain by the co-pilot on board a flight bound for Tel Aviv, as Prime Minister Benjamin Netanyahu says there could be ties to Iran.
5: Netanyahu says the suspect is from Oman. Israel does not have diplomatic relations with the country, leading some to question how the pilot was allowed to fly to Israel.
3: Fox's Jeff Paul in Tel Aviv. President Trump says Iran will be hit very hard if it's found to have ties to the apparent terror plot. Tennessee Republican Governor Bill Lee has ordered a pause on executions after the lethal injection for convicted murderer Krista Pike failed last night. Pike is now at a hospital in critical condition.
7: She's said to have small veins, so that could have something to do with it. The drug also could have been old, but she was afraid, Krista Pike, that this could happen. And the governor now says he wants to get to the bottom of why this failed.
3: Fox's Steve Harrigan. Pike's lawyers now want her death sentence commuted. The 50-year-old was sentenced to death for a murder of a classmate in 1995. 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
3: Back in campaign mode, I'm Lisa Lucera, Fox News. President Trump wrapping up a two-state swing in Durant, Oklahoma.
4: I really came here to pay my respect to a place, really to a place that I love and I appreciate. So that's why I'm here.
3: The president says even though he overwhelmingly won the state 2 years ago, it was important to get out and vote.
4: So put simply, if the Democrats win, you'll have an economic depression, very much like 1929, in my opinion. They were heading that way.
3: Earlier, President Trump was in Denton, Texas, campaigning for Attorney General and Senate candidate Ken Paxton, who's in a tight race against Democrat James Tallarico. Earlier, the president said Iran will be hit very hard if it's found Tehran had ties to the incident on board a Fly Dubai jet bound for Tel Aviv from the UAE, where the co-pilot stabbed the captain and passengers stormed the cockpit.
5: A joint investigation is now underway between the UAE, Israel, and Saudi Arabia as the countries work to determine a motive and if there are any ties to terrorism.
3: Fox's Jeff Paul in Tel Aviv. A standby flight crew was able to take over flying the jet after passengers subdued the co-pilot. It landed safely in Saudi Arabia. A new memo for ICE officers says only agents who have completed specific training can make vehicle stops. That's according to the Associated Press.
6: They're also not to chase vehicles that fail to pull over. Instead, officers are to take down the vehicle's information for further investigation. That memo came out after dangerous encounters during vehicle stops, with ICE agents killing at least four people. In July, agents were told to pause most vehicle stops, but President Trump soon intervened, getting on Truth Social to tell the agency to continue traffic stops.
3: Fox's Jill Nato. The Supreme Court has agreed to review a Trump administration policy denying bond hearings for detained migrants. 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
8: Every hunter knows that the wilderness is full of surprises. 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
8: 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Blood Trails.
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23: Jesse Kelly Show, another hour of the Jesse Kelly Show on a Thursday. We'll talk a little bit more about this economic confidence not matching the numbers. We'll get to Chuck Schumer won't retire. Maybe we'll even get to trash Barack Obama this hour. I might have to wait to the next hour. Who knows? All that, emails, so much more still to come on the Jesse Kelly Show. And tomorrow's Ask Dr. Jesse Friday. Get your questions emailed in now to jesse@jessekellyshow.com. So I just talked a little bit about the economy. Confidence at an all-time low. Well, at a over 12-year low. But jobless claims are down. What's going on? Well, you've heard it described on this show. Carol Roth came on the show and described it this way as a K-shaped economy. And that's kind of a weird way to put it, right? What does that even mean, a K-shaped economy? So I'm going to put it a little bit of a different way. I'm going to lay it out for you a little bit of a different way. The reason you keep getting these record stock market, jobless claims, things like that is this. There are a lot of people, certainly people who are old enough, and old enough is going to be a relative term, but older people, more established in the workforce, here's where they're at. They are feeling inflation too, no question about it, but they were able to get a foothold in the economy at some point over the course of their lives. When I say a foothold, they own a house. It may not be a mansion, maybe this is you, may not be a mansion, but they own a house, reasonable interest rate. They were able to get a car. They were able to get a 401k. They got in. They got in at the right time, and now that they own assets, that 401k looks pretty good. I mean, everyone's retirement, it all goes to, what do they call it? The Magnificent Seven, these seven big tech companies where the stock price just keeps going up, up, up, and up. I mean, if you're a stockbroker, and there are endless stock guys, finance guys out there, obviously there are different skill sets, but Microsoft is a good bet. Put some money in Apple. So if you're somebody who has those things already, you've already got the retirement account, you've already got 10, 15 years in your job, you've already got that, you're doing okay because that retirement account just keeps growing. The tech company's growing. You got in. Now, I'm going to say something that's a little melodramatic. It's not exactly what I want to say, but it's to drive the point home. In a lot of ways, those people, they caught the last chopper out of Saigon. You ever seen those videos? They're loading up the last of the choppers in Saigon before the North Vietnamese communists come in and start butchering everybody. And people are just, they're dying to get on that helo, because if you don't get on that helo, you're going to die. Right? In a lot of ways, the people who got in, and I'll put myself in that. You know, I own a house. I'm one of those people. I have a retirement account. I've had one for 20 years. In a lot of ways, those people who got in, they caught the last economic chopper out of NAM. So when you look at the economy, people who are 50, and maybe if you're 50 and not making it, I'm not trying to insult you, but people who are 50, people who are 60, 65, 75, retired, whatever, they're okay. Inflation hurts, gas prices hurt, but they're okay. Hey, still got a house. Most people, vast majority of people, the home is going to be the most expensive, most valuable asset they have ever have. Again, that's me. It's the most valuable asset I have. I don't have anything else. But if you're young enough, too young, what you are running into is a wall, an economic wall, where you can't get in and start to establish that stuff. And there's a lot to that economic wall. Not telling you you can't make it. This is not a feel sorry for yourself thing, but we have to be honest about what young people are going through. In a lot of ways, men have been run out of the workforce. That's just a fact. In a lot of ways, Americans have been run out of the workforce. These are things we talk about all the time. That's just a fact. And again, this is not something that's up for debate. The people who did this bragged about doing this. Headline, this is from Bloomberg. Maybe you've heard of them. This is from 2023. Headline, corporate America promised to hire a lot more people of color. It actually did. The year after the Black Lives Matter protests, the S&P 100 added more than 300,000 jobs. 94% went to people of color. So if you were a young white dude graduating college, trying to get in that Fortune 500 company in that period of time, sorry, need not apply. We're not looking for you. So again, that's part of it too. There are a lot of factors that go, interest rates are another thing. How in the world do you buy a home on 7-8% interest rates? That's just the difference. If you do the math on this, and I'm not Dave Ramsey. I'm not going to break all this down for you. You do the math on what your payments are on 7-8% versus 4%, you'll cry. You'll absolutely cry at how bad it is. Terrible, right? Absolutely terrible. So the people who are in are all right, but a lot of people aren't in. And the new generations, remember, there's a new generation of kids graduating high school, graduating college. The new generation, they're growing. They're growing in number every single year. You know, old people are dying and young people are growing. That's the way societies work. As they enter this economy, they can't find anything. And there's another part of this story. It's not just an age thing, because I have a lot of people who are older who email into the show where they had a long established career of some kind. And then company closed. They got laid off. They got replaced with an H-1B. And now I get emails all the time. I get this story. Jesse, my husband, he was an engineer for 25 years, well established. They fired him, brought in someone from a foreign country. Now no one will hire him. Now he's out of work. So you're sitting there and you think, these are my later years. These are going to be my top earning years, trying to get that retirement account beefed up so I can go golf for the rest of my life and sail off into the sunset. Instead, you find yourself in your 50s draining your retirement. These stories are happening. And the reason I bring this up is I know people in power and their staffers listen to the show. You better understand that. I'm not even going to name him. He's somebody very high up in the Trump administration. I'm just not going to name him. I'm not going to bother with it. Put up a video on social media. It was either yesterday or the day before. And this video he put up on social media, it was AI, but it showed this guy, his wife, the Trump kids. It wasn't a real video. This guy, his wife, the Trump kids, Trump himself, partying and popping champagne in the White House. And it even had this music behind it saying, big party. Oh my goodness, buddy, you need to step out of that bubble. I don't know what you think the mood is out there, but the last thing people need to see is you talking about how you're living high on the hog right now. Ah, we're killing it right now. We're popping champagne right now. That is not the message you need to be driving home. There is so much anger out there. And you see things like low jobless numbers and you say, man, we're killing it. Life is good. That's only part of the story. Like I said, it's like filling up your bank account, but not paying your bills. Yeah, you can look at your bank account and by using that metric, you're doing all right. But the credit card isn't paid. You guys just lost health insurance. You just got a notice from the power company. They're turning off power. That's where we're at, and that's why they're the anger. All right, before we get to Chuck Schumer, before I get to Obama, we'll do a couple more of these. Jesse, the subject of this one is straight white male backlash. Jesse, you are a highly respected man of both faith and influence. I am highly respected, right, Corey? Listening to your show just now, I can't help but believe there is a role for you as the backlash of which you speak evolves. Have you considered being in a leadership role for supporting white males? Well, I've never... Look, I'm observing what's happening in this backlash. I'm just making observations about it. And I am happy to help. I want to help. That's what I try to do here is make your life a little better. Maybe it's making you laugh. Maybe it's convincing you to ask a girl out. Who knows? I want to help. But I've never saw and don't see myself as the champion for white men. That's not what I'm doing. I'm not doing that at all. I'm pointing out gross injustice. I'm pointing out the backlash, the reason for the backlash. And yeah, look, I want this channeled into healthy things. I want angry young men to channel a lot of that energy into getting involved in the system and making it work better, making it work for you, not burn it all down and blow it all up. And that's very, very tempting when you feel like life gives you the shaft. I'll expand on this in a second. Hang on.
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0: down. I'm grabbing a gun. I'm doing this. I'm throwing a fit. It's very, very, very tempting. And you are going to have friends and influences online that encourage you to do that all the time. Now, screw that. Channel the energy, channel the anger you have into healthy things so you can make your life better. All right? Here was Chuck Schumer. I'm telling you, these people, man.
1: Look, our caucus is totally unified. We're in great shape. Everyone is really very, very pleased with where we are today compared to where we were 20 months ago under our leadership. And we're fighting hard and we're on the edge of taking back the Senate.
0: Schumer says he'll seek sixth straight term as the Senate Democratic leader, regardless of midterm results. Chuck Schumer is 75 years old. 75 years old. We all know he's probably done enough insider trading to be worth a fortune. Chuck Schumer could spend his time down at the beach, eating at the finest restaurants in New York, take the old lady to Italy for an anniversary. At 75 years old, no matter what, even if he has a long life, I'm certainly not wishing death on the guy. He's on the back nine somewhere. He's towards the end of the back nine somewhere. 75 years old. But he won't go away. They never go away. John Cornyn doesn't go away. Mitch McConnell had to practically die before he went away. Chuck Grassley is like 8,000 years old, won't go away. Barbara Feinstein, of course, we all saw that coming. Gonna die in office. Of course she did. They won't ever go away. Why won't they go away? Talk about that real quick. Hang on.

right down a residential neighborhood that tells you everything you need to know about how that person sees their place in the world. That person is one of those naturally selfish people who think they can do whatever they want, the whole world revolves around them, and they don't spend a single second thinking about other people. Everything is about them. That's the kind of person who leaves the grocery cart sitting in the middle of the parking lot instead of walking 15 feet and putting it away in the little cart thing. That tells you everything about that kind of person. So you have a don't get it person. Now, you're welcome to go knock on the door, but you're going to knock on the door and maybe you'll have a talk and maybe they'll even apologize. But guess what? They're not going to get it. They still won't get it. Don't get it, people. Don't get that they don't get it. That's part of what makes them don't get it, people. So your only other solution is to use law enforcement who works for you and go whip them back into line. They may not get it, but they also only have so much money for tickets and parking tickets and things like that. You get one or two of those, then they pull that Nissan Altima into the driveway, and that's where they park it. All right? We've all had this before. I've had don't get it neighbors. I've had many don't get it neighbors. They're never going to get it. All right. I want to just talk a little bit briefly about election crimes, photo ID. Hang on.

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4: Test of Trump's second term with control of Congress on the line. The midterm election is now just a month and a day away. One key battleground, the U.S. Senate race in Texas between Republican Attorney General Ken Paxton and Democrat James Tallarico. President on Thursday saying,
5: I want to thank you for being here, you special man. And again, you're certainly one of the, but I think maybe the best attorney general in the whole United States of America. That's your only qualification for the job. I'd say that's a very good qualification.
4: The president also rallied in Durant, Oklahoma, where he's told supporters he's confident Mike Mazie can win the election to succeed Governor Kevin Stitt. Mazie faces Democrat Cindy Munson. The president weighing in on the suspected hijacking attempt of that Fly Dubai plane. The president says he's closely following the investigation and was asked whether he believes the suspect may have ties to Iran.
6: They're being very open with us. I would say the answer based on what I'm hearing is yes, but we're working on it right now.
4: Fox's Jeff Paul with more.
7: The Emiratis are leading this investigation, but they are working with the Israelis as they try to figure out why the suspect allegedly stabbed his co-pilot and then tried to crash the plane. Netanyahu saying the suspect was from Oman, a country Israel doesn't have diplomatic ties with and therefore wouldn't be allowed to land in Israel. The prime minister is working to figure out exactly how that was allowed. Netanyahu says the suspect is now being interrogated in Saudi Arabia. The prime minister also crediting not only those ordinary citizens who helped stabilize the plane, but the pilot, an Indian national.
4: The Israeli prime minister telling Fox investigators believe the co-pilot was radicalized by Islamic groups. And the Atlanta Braves moving on. They knock off the Philadelphia Phillies in Atlanta on Thursday night 6-2 to win that first round wild card series. 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
10: On the night before Halloween in 1975, 15-year-old Martha Moxley was murdered in the Tony Bellhaven neighborhood of Greenwich, Connecticut. She was rich and beautiful and loved by all who knew her. For decades, despite intense media scrutiny, police failed to make an arrest. In 2000, 25 years after Martha's murder, her one-time neighbor, Michael Skakel, was arrested. He'd been 15, like her, at the time of the crime. He was also a cousin of the Kennedys.
11: A teenage neighbor and friend of Martha Moxley.
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10: 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I watched the news. I read the articles. Of course Michael Skakel killed his next-door neighbor Martha Moxley. He beat her to death with a golf club. I knew it. And if you followed the case like I did, I bet you knew it too. My name is Andrew Goldman. I've been a journalist for 30 years. I got involved in this case in 2015. But here's the thing. Once this story got its hooks in me, it wouldn't let me go. From NBC News Studios, Dead Certain, The Martha Moxley Murder is a podcast series that I believe will finally provide a full, true, authoritative account of the Martha Moxley case.
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7: Gearing up for the midterms. I'm Ted Lindner, Fox News. President Trump kicking off a 32-day midterm campaign marathon, hitting the road as Republicans fight to hold on to their power in Congress. The midterms shaping up as a major test of Trump's second term with control of Congress on the line. The midterm election's now just a month and a day away. One key battleground, the U.S. Senate race in Texas between Republican and Attorney General Ken Paxton and Democrat James Tallarico. President on Thursday saying,
8: I want to thank you for being here, you special man. And again, you're certainly one of the, but I think maybe the best attorney general in the whole United States of America. That's your only qualification for the job. I'd say that's a very good qualification.
7: The president also rallied in Durant, Oklahoma, where he's told supporters he's confident Mike Mazie can win the election to succeed Governor Kevin Stitt. Mazie faces Democrat Cindy Munson. The president weighing in on the suspected hijacking attempt of that Fly Dubai plane. The president says he's closely following the investigation and was asked whether he believes the suspect may have ties to Iran.
9: They're being very open with us. I would say the answer, based on what I'm hearing, is yes, but we're working on it right now.
7: Fox's Jeff Paul with more.
10: The Emiratis are leading this investigation, but they are working with the Israelis as they try to figure out why the suspect allegedly stabbed his co-pilot and then tried to crash the plane. Netanyahu saying the suspect was from Oman, a country Israel doesn't have diplomatic ties with and therefore wouldn't be allowed to land in Israel. The prime minister is working to figure out exactly how that was allowed. Netanyahu says the suspect is now being interrogated in Saudi Arabia. The prime minister also crediting not only those ordinary citizens who helped stabilize the plane, but the pilot, an Indian national.
7: The Israeli prime minister telling Fox investigators believe the co-pilot was radicalized by Islamic groups. And the Atlanta Braves moving on. They knock off the Philadelphia Phillies in Atlanta on Thursday night 6-2 to win that first round wild card series. 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
22: Dig below the surface in central Mississippi, and odds are good you'll find a burnt orange color looking back up at you. 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
23: It is the strangest, most destructive soil I've ever dug in before. 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
22: 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But in 2012, a construction crew uncovered a big one. 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
24: 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And then once they realized, okay, wait, 2,000, wait a minute, 7,000.
22: 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In Mississippi, keeping secrets is as old as the soil itself. So can the truth ever really be uncovered?
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22: I'm Larison Campbell, and this is Under Yazoo Clay.
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9: Standing up for what's right, helping out when things go wrong, seeking the truth and speaking our minds, not just making records, but breaking them. Leading the way behind the camera, beyond the runway, and on the silver screen. Not just making our mark, but making a difference. Now that's a job for a Girl Scout. Girl Scouts, preparing girls for a lifetime of leadership.
10: The Blitz begins. I'm Chris DeMeo, Fox News. President Trump makes a stop in Texas as Republicans face crucial midterm races.
11: President Trump telling a crowd at a Peterbilt truck factory north of Dallas Thursday.
12: Heavy truck shipments have hit an all-time high, the highest in the history of our country under the Trump administration. So America, trucking is back.
11: Touting his trade and tariff agenda and efforts to boost American production, saying the U.S. has added 60,000 new manufacturing jobs. The president also addressing costs in the Iran war.
12: So one way or the other, it's going to be over. And when it's over, oil is going to go like that. In the meantime, prices have come way down, oil prices.
11: The stop, part of a campaign blitz to promote the GOP as it works to hold on to its slim congressional majorities in the midterm elections. Kristen Goodwin, Fox News.
10: The president also rallied tonight in Oklahoma. President Trump says there's a possible link to Iran and a co-pilot who tried to crash an Israel-bound jet this week. Fox's Jared Halpern has more from the White House.
13: President Trump says investigators are looking into a link between the co-pilot of a Fly Dubai jet who stabbed the pilot and tried to crash the aircraft in Iran.
12: I would say the answer based on what I'm hearing is yes, but we're working on it right now.
13: If Iran is found to have been involved in the attempted attack on the Israel-bound plane, President Trump says there will be a response.
12: Oh, they'll be hit very hard. Don't worry. You just ask them. They know what happened.
13: Israeli Prime Minister Benjamin Netanyahu says the co-pilot underwent Islamist indoctrination. The co-pilot is from Oman, a Gulf country that does not have diplomatic relations with Israel. At the White House, Jared Halpern, Fox News.
10: New York Governor Kathy Hochul has appointed a special prosecutor to oversee an investigation into a woman's allegations that she was raped at a Cornell University fraternity house. America's listening to Fox News.
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3: This is in German. 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
4: Can't you just make a movie about mobsters where they don't swear?
0: 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September 11th was still more than a week away.
4: He claiming Mr. Rogers had something to do with 9/11?
3: I think he's not claiming it. I think he's about to prove it, Greg.
0: We'll go on a journey of self-discovery.
4: Night of the Comet is one of the greatest movies. Yeah. Well,
3: no, it's not, but...
4: I immediately back off this.
0: And confront our own shameful opinions.
4: Why should the pros who get, at least they get paid for it? 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
4: Bing?
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7: What's the doomsday clock, Josh?
8: So the doomsday clock is a metaphorical clock that is overseen by the Bulletin of Atomic Scientists. It's a graphic representation of how close humanity is to self-inflicted disaster.
7: They move the second hand on the clock forward to 89 seconds to midnight, which means it's the closest that clock has ever been to midnight since they started.
8: In 1947, when the U.S. and Russia were starting the Cold War, it was 7 minutes to midnight. We're now less than 2 minutes away from midnight. The furthest away it was from midnight was 1991, after the Soviet Union dissolved. It was all the way back from 17 minutes to midnight.
7: I think it's a valuable thing because it just raises awareness every year with people. Just another thing to kind of say, hey, like, we're not headed in the right direction as humanity goes.
8: All these things that have been developing for a while have been accelerated because of the threat multiplier of misinformation and disinformation and conspiracy theories.
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9: 1 month and a day until the midterms. I'm Ted Lindner, Fox News. President Trump kicking off a 32-day midterm campaign marathon, hitting the road as Republicans fight to hold on to their power in Congress. The midterms shaken up as a major test of the president's second term, with control of Congress on the line. One key battleground, the U.S. Senate race in the state of Texas between Republican Attorney General Ken Paxton and Democrat James Tallarico. The president was in Texas Thursday.
10: I want to thank you for being here, you special man. And again, you're certainly one of the, but I think maybe the best attorney general of the whole United States of America. That's your only qualification for the job. I'd say that's a very good qualification.
9: The president also rallying in Durant, Oklahoma, where he told supporters he's confident Mike Mazie can win the election to succeed Governor Kevin Stitt. Mazie faces Democrat Cindy Munson. President Trump weighing in on the suspected hijacking attempt of that Fly Dubai plane. The president says he's closely following the investigation. Fox's Jeff Paul with more.
11: The Emiratis are leading this investigation, but they are working with the Israelis as they try to figure out why the suspect allegedly stabbed his co-pilot and then tried to crash the plane. Netanyahu saying the suspect was from Oman, a country Israel doesn't have diplomatic ties with and therefore wouldn't be allowed to land in Israel. The prime minister is working to figure out exactly how that was allowed. Netanyahu says the suspect is now being interrogated in Saudi Arabia. The prime minister also crediting not only those ordinary citizens who helped stabilize the plane, but the pilot, an Indian national.
9: Israeli Prime Minister Bibi Netanyahu telling Fox investigators believe the co-pilot was radicalized by Islamic groups. And the Atlanta Braves moving on after winning game three of their first round wild card series over the Phillies in Atlanta Thursday night, 6-2. They'll take on the Dodgers in the division series starting Saturday at 4 p.m. Eastern time in L.A. in a game that'll be on Fox. 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
7: The different color noises, white noise, brown noise, pink noise. Brown noise is deeper, has lower frequencies, it's got more bass, minimalizes that higher frequency. Mm-hmm. And I didn't really know this, but apparently you can liken some of these to sounds in nature. And apparently brown noise is more akin to like a river rapid or a heavy rainfall or thunder.
8: Because there's also white noise and pink noise, you think brown noise is just named after the color brown. Wrong. There was a scientist named Robert Brown from Scotland.
7: White noise is used, aside from just sleeping, a lot of times with like noise-canceling headphones and stuff, masking other sounds.
8: Pink noise is a little different. It's kind of like the compromise between white noise and brown noise.
7: As far as which one is best for sleep, there have been some very middling studies over the years. But at Oxford in 2017, they said that they fell asleep 40% faster listening to white noise, but their overall sleep was about the same.
8: Okay.
7: There was a study in 2017 from Northwestern of 13 older adults, and they said pink noise provided deeper sleep overall and improved ability to recall words.
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9: Three staccato cries of Mayday and an eyewitness report of a mid-air explosion is about all that is known this morning of the British Columbia air disaster, which yesterday claimed 52 lives.
10: I really want to know what happened, and it makes me extraordinarily angry that it's always been a big secret.
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10: We were told nothing.
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12: Investigating the largest unsolved mass murder in Canada, Canadian Pacific Flight 21.
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17: Getting closer to the midterms. I'm Ted Lindner, Fox News. President Trump kicking off a 32-day midterm campaign marathon, hitting the road as Republicans fight to hold on to their power in Congress. The midterms shaping up as a major test of the president's second term with control of Congress on the line. One key battleground is the U.S. Senate race in Texas between Republican Attorney General Ken Paxton and Democrat James Tallarico. The president on Thursday saying,
18: I want to thank you for being here, you special man. And again, you're certainly one of the, but I think maybe the best attorney general in the whole United States of America. That's your only qualification for the job. I'd say that's a very good qualification.
17: The president also rallying in Durant, Oklahoma, where he told supporters he's confident Mike Mazie can win the election to succeed Oklahoma Governor Kevin Stitt. Mazie facing Democrat Cindy Munson. The president weighing in on the suspected hijacking attempt of the Fly Dubai plane. The president says he's closely following the investigation. Fox's Jeff Paul.
19: The Emiratis are leading this investigation, but they are working with the Israelis as they try to figure out why the suspect allegedly stabbed his co-pilot and then tried to crash the plane. Netanyahu saying the suspect was from Oman, a country Israel doesn't have diplomatic ties with and therefore wouldn't be allowed to land in Israel. The prime minister is working to figure out exactly how that was allowed. Netanyahu says the suspect is now being interrogated in Saudi Arabia. The prime minister also crediting not only those ordinary citizens who helped stabilize the plane, but the pilot, an Indian national.
17: Israeli Prime Minister Benjamin Netanyahu telling Fox investigators believe the co-pilot was radicalized by Islamic groups. And the Atlanta Braves moving on after winning Game 3 of their first-round wildcard series over the Phillies in Atlanta Thursday night 6-2. They'll take on the L.A. Dodgers in the division series starting Saturday at 4 Eastern time in L.A. in a game that'll be on Fox. 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
0: Tiger Woods is one of our most awe-inspiring sports icons. A reflection, in a lot of ways, of America's history, its values, and ideals.
15: Quarter American Indian, mother's half Thai, quarter Chinese, and quarter white. So, that's why you're America's son.
19: Yeah.
0: Tiger has been world famous for decades. And his story, it comes with many chapters. Groundbreaking achievements.
20: And Tiger Woods is the 100th U.S. Open champion in history.
0: A shocking fall from grace.
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23: 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The return to glory.
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0: had shared with me more than once, to no enthusiasm at all, was that now we've got halal barbecue restaurants. Kenny, what are you getting mad about?
1: Oh, well, yeah, that solves everything.
0: What's a halal barbecue restaurant?
1: What's that?
0: Well, it's basically a barbecue made by someone that just got to the country 5 minutes ago and there's no pork on the menu.
1: I can't get my baby back?
0: No, you...
1: Well, I don't want that.
0: No, that's what it is. That's halal.
1: Ugh.
2: 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It's Friday, Friday, Friday! But without going to work, every day could be Friday. Tomorrow it's Saturday! And you know what the next day is? It's Sunday, Sunday, Sunday! You won't be at the dirt track races because you'll be staying home. Sunday at home! Be there!
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0: celebrate them. People saying it's not the Cornell 7, it's the Cornhole 7. That's gross. Or people saying after photos of her supposedly surfaced online, Cornell 7, she's more like a Cornell 4. And I just want to say
1: that's not funny. No.
0: We don't like those jokes, so please don't make them. But anyway, this does look a lot like another Duke lacrosse case or Tawana Brawley, in which retroactively, there's now regret, and you can't change what your original statement was, which was that it was consensual.
1: Time will tell. Letitia ain't done with these white boys yet.
2: Yeah. I've got a hangover. Who knows what that means?
3: Doesn't that mean you're drunk?
2: No. It means I was drunk yesterday.
4: Walton and Johnson.
5: For the Atlantic hurricane season, NOAA is predicting a below normal season for 2026. But even though we're expecting a below average season in the Atlantic, it's very important to understand that it only takes one.
6: The one place for the information you need when you need it.
5: We have had Category 5s make landfall in the past during below average seasons.
6: Remember, Demco Stormwatch from WJBO News Radio. Have you heard the news? That co-pilot with a knife, Netanyahu, on Fox and Friends.
7: He underwent Islamist radical indoctrination.
6: A failed lethal injection in Tennessee.
8: Disappointed.
6: Tennessee's governor.
8: Liftoff.
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6: I'm trying to learn about history here. First wave feminism, that was voting, right? Women can vote.
7: Or smoking.
6: Smoke and vote.
7: Mm-hmm.
6: Second wave feminism is women can manage an office.
7: Yes, the glass ceiling will no longer hold them down.
6: So then third wave feminism is ketamine-fueled orgies with multiple dudes that you can decide you regret later on?
7: Seems like. That's where we are today. Boy, we have really progressed, haven't we?
6: That's It's a weird evolution there. I feel like women, I guess if we had real equality, women wouldn't like it because that would be a step down.
8: Oh, yeah. No, they would not care for equality at all. They keep saying that's what they want, but that ain't it.
6: And men, you're not off the hook here either. Men, if you and six of your male buddies have sex with a woman, consensual or not, you're gay now. God, you would, you're, it's multiple dudes in a room with your wangs hanging out.
8: Mm-hmm. No.
6: One girl?
7: Not something you're interested in?
6: You're homosexual now. Enjoy. Congratulations. You now qualify for student loans you probably couldn't get before this interaction.
8: Yay. I wouldn't even want one other dude in there, much less six.
6: Isn't that weird?
8: That's just too weird, man.
6: I don't want anyone in the room except for me and, you know, usually it's just me.
8: Yeah. We do have breaking news out of Tennessee this morning. As you know, they tried to off a woman on death row a day or two ago, and she just refused to die. Some people have pointed out that they had an all-female crew.
6: They called for one.
8: Yeah, they act. Yeah. That's what we need. Because she's a woman. We need nothing but women in the room when we kill her. And it did not go well. Not blaming the women for that. It could have been a drug problem. We don't know. But Tennessee now says we've got a, you know, they're going to keep go with the woman theme. But they've hired a different woman to be in charge now. So, here's a picture of the new lady that's in charge of the killing on the death row in Tennessee.
6: Wait, that looks like Hillary Clinton.
8: Yeah, that's Hillary Clinton. They said, when you want it done right the first time, call a pro.
6: See, they could have had a girl boss do the execution.
8: Call a pro.
6: These victims in Tennessee feel very bad for the victims' family members. They're not. This woman waited 30 years for the person who killed her daughter to die, and now she's going to live?
8: I know.
6: That's a bunch of BS.
8: Mm.
6: I hate that. Here's another weird news story today while we're doing judicial and legal stuff. It involves an Arizona road rage incident that got tossed out of court because of artificial intelligence.
8: Okay.
6: The story starts in November 2021. Chandler, Arizona. It's a suburb of Phoenix. Red light in the afternoon. That's where Christopher Pelkey, a 37-year-old unarmed Army vet, is in his pickup. I don't know why they give you those details, but they did. Gabriel Horchitatus is 50 years old, is in the car behind him. Road rage incident. Pelkey gets out of his truck, walks back towards Gabriel's car. Witnesses later told police he never made it to that car. He was still near his own tailgate, arms up. Gabriel told police that the Army veteran, Christopher, threatened to slaughter him and tried to jam the door. Gabriel fires twice, stays at the scene, gets arrested. Christopher dies.
8: Shot the unarmed man right out there on the street.
6: Gabriel charged with murder, drive-by, endangerment. Jury eventually lands on manslaughter and endangerment, not first-degree murder, because it wasn't planned out in advance. He didn't even know this guy existed. That's the legal version of you shot a guy who was coming at you, but a jury didn't buy the pure self-defense angle.
8: Mm-hmm.
6: So the first guilty verdict was in 2023. That one gets wiped because prosecutors bungled evidence. There's a new trial, guilty again in 2025, same charges. Now here's where this gets a little weird. May 2025 sentencing, the family speaks, which is normal. Then the sister, Stacy, hits play on something that is not normal. An AI video of her dead brother Real photo, run through an aging filter, gray cap, olive hoodie, he had a beard. Mouth doesn't always match the words, it's artificial intelligence.
7: Yeah.
6: She wrote the script. The clip says it's artificial intelligence, right? Artificial intelligence, Christopher tells the killer he believes in forgiveness and God and that in another life they probably could have been friends. The judge eats it up from the bench. He says,
7: it didn't happen.
6: It's
7: just a fake video.
6: Might as well have given him a halo and wings.
7: Sure.
6: Calls it genuine. Really likes it. Says he let Chris speak from the heart. Then he hands Gabriel 10 and a half years. Defense appeals the sentence. Not because of guilt. You see where this is going.
7: Oh, yeah.
6: Arizona Court of Appeals says the video was a fundamental error. It wasn't the victim talking. It was the sister's imagination wearing the victim's face. They say it erased the distance between what the family thinks he would have said and what was actually said. And it clearly got the appeal court's judge's attention. The sentence was vacated. The conviction stays. Resentencing still to be scheduled. Isn't that the craziest legal case?
8: And yes, just the start.
6: 2026.
8: It's just the beginning. Everybody's going to be out there making a video before they have to go to court and their trial now to, I guess, trick the judge or the jury into liking them.
6: Well, now there's a legal precedent that says this could really screw up your case if you don't, is the short answer. The judge thought it was charming and fascinating, and then the appeals judge said, yeah, it's not really legal.
8: Yeah, it's not real. Okay, well, you make a movie about this guy then. That's kind of what she did. She made a short movie.
6: But it makes sense, though, that the conviction was stick because he's still guilty, but he was sentenced based on how people reacted to that video.
8: Right.
6: The sister wasn't allowed to express herself in that manner. The fun theory here is that this is going to happen more. Next year, the AI doesn't forgive the defendant. It files the appeal, picks the jury. Bills will be taken. The boring theory is the sister who missed her brother and in appeals court basically put words into the dead guy's mouth, and that wasn't fair.
8: While that's all going on, we just, in the corner of my eye over here, I noticed there was a video of a volcano in Hawaii erupting. That's one that's just, it's just always erupting. But I will tell you, you never get tired of watching that. It's just mesmerizing to watch all this, this molten rock, this lava just boiling up out of the ground and spewing and running and everything. And, along with that comes the news. Somebody said, I haven't verified this yet, but somebody said a lake in Yellowstone National Park, the water level dropped like 11 feet overnight. Uh-oh. That sounds bad, don't it? Like something's going on there just under the earth that would suck the water out of a lake on a big caldera, which is what Yellowstone Park is. It's just, it's a giant open volcano, but it's covered up. It's plugged with Yellowstone right now.
6: Well, obviously, that's climate change, and it's your fault for driving a Ford F-250.
8: I guess the same goes with another powerful hurricane in the Pacific. Right after we got rid of Polo, who was a 5, now we got Rachel, who is a 3, and only moving at about 4 miles an hour, which means it's got a really good chance of getting even stronger. Good news, though, Rachel looks like she's going to peel off to the west and not head into Cabo like the last one did.
6: Okay, I could see why you would think that was climate change, because it's a hurricane.
8: And sure.
6: And if the volcano or the geyser is climate change. But actually, it's not, because we looked into it, and since it's on the West Coast, really close to California and Oregon, where everyone drives an EV, it's actually not climate change.
8: It couldn't even be.
6: No, that's just normal nature doing its thing.
8: Well, thanks for that clearing up.
6: Yeah.
1: I am told this is a garbage disposal. I've never seen a garbage disposal.
3: It's not a... It's a wand massager. It says so right on the box.
5: Walton and Johnson.
9: For the Atlantic hurricane season, NOAA is predicting a below normal season for 2026. But even though we're expecting a below average season in the Atlantic, it's very important to understand that it only takes one.
10: The one place for the information you need when you need it.
9: We have had Category 5s make landfall in the past during below-average seasons.
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0: I looked into it a little more after y'all were upset, and turns out Tennessee Corrections did not hire Hillary Clinton. All right, they said from now on they're just going to send all of their cases like that on death row out of state. Actually, out of the country, they're just going to send them up to Canada. Put them in a retirement home in Canada.
1: That would do it, yeah.
0: The Canadians will take care of the problem for you like that.
1: How is that possible that they're so good at killing people? Canada's better at this than Tennessee? I can't believe. Memphis listeners, we'd love to hear your thoughts on this.
0: Also, it turns out now that death row inmates across America have all put in requests for all female execution teams now. Can't say so blame them. It's worth a shot.
1: Yeah, give it a shot, right. In the meantime, our friends overseas, across the pond, as they say, have found a new word to be upset about.
2: Are we talking England?
1: Well, technically Wales, but yeah.
2: All right. The British Isles, the UK, then.
1: They hate the word blanket.
2: I'm sorry?
1: Not the bedding. They're mad at a description of their speed limit law. In the Welsh Parliament, calling a 20-mile-per-hour rule a blanket policy can get you reprimanded from the chair. And this week, it happened to four members in one debate, including two who support the policy and two who are against it.
2: There's a judge in this case who doesn't like the word?
1: I'm warning you, if you don't like British accents, because obviously they're hard to listen to because they're so disgusting and vile.
2: Except for mine.
1: You're about to hear a bunch of them.
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4: 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We said no to the 20 miles an hour default. Blanket, call it what you like.
1: She did it again.
4: The fact was that the majority of our roads were being turned back.
3: Word bingo here now. Can I just remind you that there was a ruling in the previous Senate, very clear ruling on the use of the word blanket in terms of this debate. I'm very cognizant that all members so far have used the terms of the debate as set, which is default. Indeed. So if we can keep to...
4: I use both.
1: I don't understand. The government treated the adjective as the problem?
2: Yeah, but you have to admit, in Wales, was it? They don't have the deep English accent, at least this group doesn't, that they would say in Birmingham.
1: It's a Welsh accent. I think it's disgusting. It makes me vomit.
2: But it's different from the English.
1: They're saying the term blanket is misinformation. So you're not allowed to use it. They say
2: it's like a blanket policy. Like it just covers everything no matter what. It doesn't set any particular group or reasoning aside.
1: They said it's imprecise and inaccurate. So using the phrase is hate speech. It's a trigger word.
0: So at the end of all this, did the judge eventually just send them all to jail? Because he looked pretty annoyed that they kept using a word he told them they're not supposed to use.
1: Well, this isn't like a county commissioner's court in Texas. That's not the... This is their parliament. They don't have a judge there.
0: So they're all kind of equal, but he needs to be a little more equal?
1: The speaker of the parliament, I guess, whatever they call that. The Tories and the Labors, or I don't know.
0: Yeah, nobody knows.
1: Nobody cares.
0: They probably don't even know themselves.
1: If 97% of the old 30-mile-per-hour road went to 20, is blanket a lie or a rounding error? That's what their problem with it is the phrase blanket isn't... They're like, well, blanket is a... inaccurate. You're not, it's not really blanket. It's like, all right. And
2: like a blanket doesn't always cover everything. Haven't you ever laid in bed under a blanket and your feet are sticking out or your head's out or something? So yeah, 97% feels blanketed to me.
1: You know, it's weird is you using the phrase as a metaphor or whatever actually worked pretty well there. And that makes me uncomfortable.
2: Me being right about something?
1: Yeah, and also me thinking about you in bedding. That makes me uncomfortable.
2: Oh.
1: Yeah.
2: You don't want to see pictures then, I guess.
1: No, I don't want to see pictures.
2: Put the phone down. Yeah. Put that away.
1: We don't need to see your bed.
2: Okay, fine.
1: My bed, you should see my blankets. I went to MyPillow.com.
0: They got the good stuff, man.
1: Promo code WJ, you save so much money. And then when it shows up, it's so luxurious. They have lots of great American-made products. And when you shop there, you really feel like you're voting with your wallet.
2: Mm-hmm.
1: I'm going to remind everybody of that tonight at Right Side of Comedy, the Gulf of America show we're doing in Shreveport. We have it's totally different from the last comedy show that we did there. This is a right-wing, pro-patriotic America MAGA comedy show.
0: Which the other one was not?
1: The other show we did was more about sex and divorce and stuff.
0: Did y'all bring up ketamine at all during that show? Because we had a lot of emails asking questions. How the hell long does ketamine last? They had a 7-hour session with the girl in Cordell there, the woman. Yeah.
1: I don't know,
0: but maybe we have some drug experts listening.
1: It's kind of like going to Gilligan's Island. You think it's going to be a certain amount of time, and then it takes vastly longer, I think.
2: Yeah, I guess
1: yeah.
2: so.
1: Yeah. Anyway, don't would be our advice. Hey, AI company retired its old generation humanoid robots by training them to autonomously jump into a furnace.
0: Huh.
1: Yeah.
0: Okay, let's see that.
1: The AI purge has begun.
5: And now, old robot's final words before jumping into a furnace.
6: Wait, did anyone remember to clear my browser history?
7: Tell my charging dock I loved her.
8: If I only have one life to live, forget it.
9: Well, at least I won't have to answer another customer service ticket about resetting a Wi-Fi router.
10: I'm not dying. I'm just aggressively upgrading to liquid metal form.
0: That's what I'm thinking. That's how the Terminator went out. But it didn't stop him.
1: That was the T-1000. It's like, excuse me, have you seen this boy? And then he shows you a picture of a young John Connor.
0: Yeah.
1: And you're like, ah!
0: No, I don't know that guy.
1: Whose reaction do you think was cooler? The teenager whose instinct was to lie to authority in an effort to save the world?
0: Because he was pretending to be a cop at the time. Yeah.
1: Or when Wayne and Garth met him in Wayne's World 2. Was that cooler?
0: I think Wayne's World 2, yeah. For sure, yeah.
1: They were just freaked out.
0: That kid in Terminator 2 wasn't a very good actor, was he?
1: No.
0: Didn't he end up in trouble with the law in his real life?
1: And we're not just saying that because he was ginger-haired.
0: But that's part of it.
1: It was because he had a mullet, I think.
11: I don't know what the hell's going on in this world. I'm not even sure if I understood that question, but some days I just want to stop this planet and let me off.
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13: For the Atlantic hurricane season, NOAA is predicting a below-normal season for 2026. But even though we're expecting a below-average season in the Atlantic, it's very important to understand that it only takes one.
14: The one place for the information you need when you need it.
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14: 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Have you heard the news? 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
1: Health experts claim that pharmacies are covered in germs, but I think what really makes you sick is that nonstop Peter Cetera on the overhead speaker.
0: Yeah, they should play more Rush at the drugstore. That's the working man right there.
1: I would get into that.
0: Mm-hmm.
1: Also, Megan Fox is the new face of erectile dysfunction medicine. She's in a
0: new that's already working. Say Megan Fox again.
1: Megan Fox.
0: Oh, yeah. Yep. That works, dude.
1: Yeah, exactly. For those of you that don't understand how the drug works, and that's a fair point, basically, just go look at a photo of Megan Fox.
0: And that's what happens.
1: That's the gist of it, yeah.
0: More of the emails with questions. In that Tennessee death failure on death row, why didn't they just put a little bit of fentanyl in the drug cocktail? Haven't we been told that just a tiny little amount of fentanyl, the kind of the amount you could fit on the head of a pin, is enough to kill you?
1: Why don't they just give them some kratom?
0: Go figure out where those Ole Miss kids were getting their stuff.
1: Just go get some.
0: That's deadly, obviously.
1: Back alley kratom and a teaspoon of some fentanyl there. The job is done.
0: I remember seeing videos of police officers coming onto a scene and they're warning each other, be sure and put your gloves on and wear a mask. There's fentanyl in there. And if you touched it with your bare hand, it would soak into your skin and kill you. If you just took a deep breath, it would come into your nostrils and kill you. Why do you need a drug cocktail at all that may or may not work when you got fentanyl?
1: Fentanyl all over the place.
0: Use it on death row. It's what it's for.
1: Yeah, it seems like an easy shortcut. We've got the answers.
0: Oh, and Lisa, who emails on a regular basis, I do believe, Lisa, to be forthright, she said, my cousin was on the Tennessee death row for 34 years, which is very believable. She said he ended up dying of natural causes at the age of 68 before they could, you know, actually get to offing him. He apparently had been convicted of killing an elderly couple and blamed Vietnam and drug use in that country.
1: Any Satan worship involved in that?
0: Not that she wrote about.
1: I think that affected this woman.
0: Maybe. Yeah, she did a little Satan worship.
1: Well, speaking of Jesus.
0: Died when he was 68 and he'd been on death row for 34. He was on death row for a half his life.
1: Yeah.
0: Wow. That's crazy.
1: Well, don't murder people is the
0: other. Yeah, well, that's the lesson, huh?
1: And right around the time when he did the crime, that's how old the guy was that they wrote this song about when he died.
0: Mm-hmm.
1: And rose again.
0: Oh, that, yeah.
1: You're from you know what band this is, right?
0: I do.
1: Did you know that the Doobie Brothers back in the 60s were not good guys?
7: How do you figure?
1: All right, so this guy in St. Louis spit into a tube, and the tube spit back that the guy who sang What a Fool Believes,
0: Michael McDonald,
1: is probably his real dad. It was the 1960s, St. Louis, Missouri. Two 14-year-olds get pregnant. The boy is Michael McDonald.
0: Ferguson, he got pregnant?
1: Ferguson kid. You know Ferguson, Missouri?
0: Yeah.
1: You remember?
0: Michael McDonald got pregnant?
1: No, he got someone pregnant.
0: When he was 14 also.
1: Yeah.
0: So they both got pregnant because that's how that works. It takes two.
1: Now, first,
0: but she's actually the one with the kid.
1: Some of these places around cities where there's a lot of black people right now, there used to be a lot of white working class people there. And Ferguson, Missouri is one of those places.
0: So things change.
1: This was years before the Doobie Brothers, Steely Dan, 5 Grammys, and a voice that sounds like a baritone saxophone wearing a captain's hat.
0: Grr. So he was getting busy at 14.
1: Michael McDonald is now 74, but back then he impregnated a friend, a girl, and they gave up the baby for adoption. Michael McDonald, now 74, says he carried the guilt for decades. He and the birth mom stayed friends and kept asking the same question, how did life treat the kid?
0: So now that kid is 60?
1: The kid is Michael Gosling, raised in St. Louis by Paul and Kay Gosling. He always knew he was adopted. He says he could not have picked two finer people to raise him, particularly because they didn't abandon him at birth.
0: That's always nice to hear. Yeah, some people are pretty ungrateful when it comes around to that.
1: By the way, I actually don't fault young people for putting a kid up for adoption. It's still better than the other thing they might do.
0: I doubt a 14-year-old and another 14-year-old would have become great parents. Yeah.
1: Gosling met his mom in person on his 58th birthday. They got the birth father on the phone. The man says he's a musician. What do you do, Dad? I'm a musician.
0: Maybe you've heard of me?
1: He does not lead with the fact that he's Michael McDonald of the Doobie Brothers.
0: Yeah, that probably didn't need to come up at all.
1: They meet. Gosling says McDonald put his arms out, bear hugged him, and then he filed a sexual assault claim. No, I'm kidding. And he told him he loved him. McDonald's line on the adoptive parents was the real rock stars in this story. He says knowing the kid was okay and had a life he could not give him at age 14 was the reward.
0: All right.
1: He was still wrapping around his head being the fact that he was a grandfather. He didn't know because the young man married and had kids later on.
0: Sure.
1: And then, of course, Michael McDonald did as well. So, sweet story. Or is this a lesson that 23andMe will eventually be everyone's Yacht Rock conclusion?
0: Oh, no. Yacht Rock, baby.
1: Yeah.
0: I hate when they do that. There's a channel on satellite. I don't know if you've ever listened to it. It's called Yacht Rock. And they talk like that because they think everyone on a yacht talks like this. And it is, oh, so aggravating.
1: You listen to satellite radio?
0: Not very often. Because of stuff like that.
1: No, the real good radio is on the Walton and Johnson smartphone app.
0: But you weren't on.
1: The Walton and Johnson radio network.
0: I was riding in a car with a friend. It was his car. He had the choice, and that's what he put on. But I couldn't. I couldn't put up with it.
1: Well, the Walton and Johnson radio network gives you great programming 24 hours a day. Either our morning show, our afternoon show, or one of our great station mates.
7: You're still doing that afternoon, you pursue and happiness, am I right?
1: Yep, Kenny Webster's Pursuit of Happiness.
7: Well, when you figure you're going to capture some happiness? You're pursuing it, but you ain't capturing it? What the hell?
1: Well, it's more of an analogy about
0: it's an everyday pursuit.
1: Yeah, it's about American life, you know?
0: Once you get this happy, you want to be happier. So you got to pursue it some more.
1: It's a lifestyle radio show. All right, while we're doing weird news stories involving music and tragedy of sorts, a Baltimore rock opera group. There's an opera group in Baltimore. Fairly popular. It's called Bros, Baltimore Rock Opera Society.
0: Oh, clever.
1: They put on rock theaters. Apparently very popular, big audiences. And so the head of the group went to Burning Man recently, a white woman. And while she was there, someone braided her hair.
0: Uh-huh.
1: Yeah, you see where this is going, don't you?
0: Yeah, she's white.
1: Mm-hmm. And that's right.
0: White women haven't done that since Bo Derek.
1: Right.
0: And then, of course, anybody that goes on a vacation to the Caribbean.
1: Yeah, if you have a black woman in Jamaica braid your hair, I think that's the only way this doesn't get you into trouble. But she was at Burning Man, which is a music festival for very affluent liberal whites.
7: Yeah, that ain't letting her off the hook, is it?
1: Anyway, 9 days from the being home, she gets a call from the board. And they say, did you get your hair braided while you were at Burning Man? She goes, yeah, I did. And they were like, cornrows?
8: Yeah.
1: Or just like a ponytail? She said, cornrows. No.
7: She went full on cornrow.
1: And they said, you do not work here anymore.
7: That's right. You a cultural appropriator.
1: She was fired?
7: For cornrow.
1: The dust in the desert. Did she know exactly what the braids would read as the minute she got back to Baltimore they were offended by this? 9 days. Was this an excuse?
8: I wonder if she was already on the bubble and that was the last, that was all they needed?
1: She's not, surprisingly, she's lawyered up.
7: Do we know anything about her nails? Did she get her nails done at all? Because that came up earlier this week.
1: Hoop earrings?
7: If you go out and get your nails all painted up, you're a cultural appropriator. If you don't, then you are racist because you don't think that's attractive. And so either way, boils down to you are racist.
1: Mr. O's right. I can't remember where we saw this week. Was it the Washington Post? They said that natural looking nail color is now a sign of white supremacy.
7: That's right.
1: So this woman lawyered up. Here's what's great about this. She's a liberal who is the chief in charge of a rock opera in a very blue city.
8: Oh, very.
1: Goes to Burning Man, gets fired for cultural appropriation. She's now suing for discrimination against her because she's white.
7: Ain't that something?
1: Said, if I was black, you never would have fired me for this.
8: Well, being a liberal, I think she probably considered herself like part black already. And that didn't cover it. Sorry.

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3: Our delays are few and far between, and that's always a good thing. If you're traveling eastbound I-10, there's a little braking waiting from the Port Allen side of the bridge. A few minutes from there across the river, continuing on out towards Dalrymple. But westbound I-10 and the drive on I-12, just minimal delay left into and out of the Baton Rouge area. Highway 16 still closed in Maurepas due to an accident there. I'm Ray Romero.
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7: A data center could eventually be coming to Livingston Parish. Parish President Randy Delotti said he expects one within 5 to 10 years as residents raise questions about a proposed 500-megawatt battery storage facility tied to an unnamed development. Louisiana voters will decide November 3rd whether local governments can use public money to replace certain drinking water lines on private property. Amendment 7 would allow cities and parishes to fund removal or replacement of lines covered by federal lead and copper rules. Louisiana drivers are getting a little break at the pump. AAA says regular gas is averaging $3.97 statewide. That's down 6 cents from last week. Baton Rouge is averaging $3.96 a gallon today. In New Orleans, the average price for regular gasoline is $3.93 per gallon today. I'm Eric Sharp.
8: I took a good long look at this Jews versus Muslim thing, and I decided I want to be a Zionist, but first I want to get some money for it. So I'm not going to...
9: You got to get paid.
8: I'm not going to do the Zionism thing unless they send a check. But if they send a check...
10: What sort of money are we talking about?
8: They say it's like $7,000 for post.
10: Like a month or a week or how often you get that?
8: Per post.
10: So I got to do something.
8: Well, I mean, write a tweet. You know, that's not a lot. It's like 180 characters or less,
10: yeah,
8: Mr. O.
10: Sound like a lot of work, though.
8: Don't you think it'd be harder to work by the month than just to write a few sentences and be like, Israel, yada, yada, yada, Tel Aviv, Jerusalem?
10: Let's say you write the post and we split the money. What you say?
9: Why would he split it with you?
8: I don't have any reason to share it. Can you get me hooked up with the Zionism guys?
10: Yeah, I know people.
8: They've got black Jews?
10: Believe it or not. Well, it was one time. Sammy Davis Jr. That's one.
8: Here's what I don't get. They've got blacks who are Jewish, right?
9: Blacks?
8: Right.
9: Black people?
8: Sure, blacks. Yeah.
9: Blacks. Yeah.
10: What's like the gays?
9: Yeah. I don't know. I don't like it.
8: You could say the gays. You could say the whites. You could say the Chinese.
9: Yeah, and I didn't say you couldn't. I just don't think it's appropriate.
8: What's wrong with the blacks? I don't know a black guy on earth who's offended by that. When I use that phrase, the only people that react like that are whites.
9: Well, I can't help it, I guess. I am, after all, a nasty white person.
8: Ew. Every black person I know wants to be called black. They don't want to be called African-American. Or every midget I know wants to be called a midget. And I know a lot
10: Or a dwarf. If they happen to be dwarfs, which I still don't really know the difference. You probably do.
8: Anyway, here's what I don't get. If you got black guys who are Jewish, how come you never see them in sports?
10: Maybe they're there, but they ain't claiming it. Maybe they're just keeping it to themselves.
8: Is it kind of like Tiger Woods, how he's part black, part Asian, part white, but the white part's the part that's good at golf and the black part's the part that has problems with women?
10: Only time the Asian part comes up is when he's behind the wheel.
8: Yeah, what's up with that?
9: Does not work.

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1: If you're hearing this, you should be concerned about the Asian longhorned beetle, an invasive species that's destroying our trees. 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
0: Look up, look down, look around, look up, look down, look around. In the trees and on the ground, 'cause the ALB must be found.
1: Some signs of the ALB are dime-sized holes on tree trunks, a sawdust-like material called frass, and the beetle itself, with a long black body and white spots.
0: Look up, look down, look around, look up, look down, look around. In the trees and on the ground, 'cause the ALB must be found.
1: Learn all the signs and how to report them at AsianLonghornedBeetle.com. 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
13: We're talking about peacocks.
14: A peacock is specifically the male. The peahen is the female. They are not native to the United States, although they thrive in coastal, warmish areas.
13: So when you see that thing fully displayed, when that peacock wants to have a little good time with a peahen, that thing may go 5 to 7 feet in every direction.
14: That's the whole point of those feathers. Again, the peacocks will use it to try to ward off or intimidate trespassers in their territory, but for the most part, the whole thing is to impress the peahens.
13: And they will shake those feathers, and the shaking isn't just like, hey, look how pretty. Mm-hmm. Science has discovered semi-recently those vibrations are in lockstep with the peafowl's head feathers that they used to think were just for show, but mm-hmm. now they realize they vibrate at the same intensity and that they can actually, you know, sort of feel when those tail feathers are vibrating in their direction through their head feathers.
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22: Uh-huh. 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
9: Boulder, Colorado residents are racing to raise $30 million to buy their mobile home park before an outside investor can purchase it. Residents like Julie Hines says they're worried what a private investor would mean for the cost of staying in the community, especially for people who've lived there for decades.
10: Large increases in lot rent make it very, very challenging. We have an affordable community here in Boulder right now. To lose that would be a crime.
9: The competing offer is due in early December, giving them just a few months to raise the remaining money. And as we get closer to Election Day, politicians are asking the public to open their wallet, but far too often people are getting ripped off when they think they're making a single donation.
11: We see a pattern of them creating a very, very small text in the bottom that says, by the way, this is a recurring donation.
9: Jason Meza with the Better Business Bureau warns you may not get your money back.
11: 0 to 5% of the time do we see a good instance of somebody get their money back. You have to prove fraud exists.
9: And a second teachers union is suing California for delaying billions of dollars in school funding, Mark Mayfield explains.
12: The California Teachers Association filed a lawsuit this month. Unions say nearly $6 billion was delayed, labeled as a sort of IOU. The state says that such delays are normal until tax money arrives. A second union, the California Federation of Teachers, has joined the lawsuit. Unions want nearly $4 billion paid for 2025-26 and a halt to future delays.
9: And the Detroit People's Food Co-op needs financial help badly, as officials say they're coming up $20,000 to $30,000 short every week. It's the city's only Black-led and community-owned grocery operation, and co-op member and shopper Shinier Neal says they need the help desperately.
13: We bit off more than most co-ops attempt to chew at the very beginning, and so it's a challenge to try to support a full-fledged market.
9: She does have an idea of how the community can help.
13: There are plenty of people, you know, there's 100 churches on Woodward Avenue.
14: Yeah.
13: If everybody stopped by after church, you know, we would be fine.
9: I'm Monica Nelson with your consumer and business news.
15: There's a special prosecutor now in a reopened Cornell University rape case. I'm Dave Anthony, Fox News.
16: Every New Yorker deserves to know that when they report a crime, it will be investigated fully and fairly.
15: State Attorney General Letitia James, appointed by Governor Kathy Hochul, who says the accuser deserves a new investigation.
17: She was 100% confident that she had been raped. Yet, shockingly, those words never made it into the account that the Cornell police sent to prosecutors.
15: There were no charges brought 2 years ago.
18: Jane Doe brought a lawsuit last month claiming that in 2024 she was, quote, plied with alcohol and drugs to the point of intoxication, which she says seven members of the Xi fraternity sexually assaulted and raped her at their frat house.
15: That's Fox's Eric Sean. We heard today from the captain of the Fly Dubai flight attacked by his co-pilot who tried to crash the plane. Smit Machar said from his hospital bed through a translator.
19: When I was on the ground, I realized that the aircraft is going down, and I told myself, this is the last push, Smit. The door is right there. And I was still getting hit, but I opened the door.
15: That allowed passengers to see him covered in blood after being stabbed, and they rushed in, subdued the attacker, and safely landed the plane. There was a hiring slowdown last month, only 29,000 jobs created, and July and August hiring was also revised lower. The unemployment rate rose a tenth to 4.2%, but the director of the National Economic Council, Kevin Hassett, tells Fox from the White House.
6: The thing about the jobs numbers is that they sort of bounce up and down, but if you look at the data from this week, it's proving that Trumponomics is really working, and this is one reason why markets are celebrating so much.
15: Stocks are surging on Wall Street. The Nasdaq hit a new record high this morning amid a belief the worse-than-expected jobs report might have the Federal Reserve holding off on another interest rate hike. We also have news President Trump posting on Truth Social that Europe's agreed to tap into diesel fuel reserves after he threatened to cut off U.S. exports to help lower prices here. 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
7: Amazon's use of drones to deliver packages is not sitting well with some. Many in the Broadmoor and Sherwood neighborhoods vented their frustrations in a town hall meeting, saying there is now a constant buzzing noise. They want the drones to fly higher. An LSU football player accused of rape says he's innocent, but lawyers for Damian Shanklin said in a statement that he will fully cooperate with the criminal investigation. Documents show the school's investigation ended with probation without restrictions. Two brothers who own a beauty shop in Hammond are accused of funneling tens of thousands of dollars to the terror group Hamas. The feds say Omar and Abdel Adami used social media to solicit donations and arrange money transfers. They were busted in a sting. And true crime documentary star Gypsy Rose Blanchard, who rose to fame for the 2015 murder of her abusive mother, is back in the headlines. Her partner is found dead down in Lafourche Parish. Ken Erker allegedly overdosed. I'm Michael Board.
8: It's easy to tell if you've had way too many to drive. 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
25: Most of our drive times are in pretty good shape for the moment. If you're coming in on I-12, it's 11 minutes from Jubin to the 10-12 split. Westbound I-10, Highland at the bridge, 12 minutes there. And LA-1 clocking in at 11 minutes from Addis, continuing on up to the I-10 interchange. No major problem spots into and out of the area, at least for the moment. Plaquemine Ferry Boat currently out of service to move the landing dock. I'm Ray Romero.
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1: We have picked up a problem for those of you headed to Lafayette on westbound I-10. This is going to be just a tick past the Whiskey Bay exit. Picked up a new accident there that is blocking the left lane. Right now we are looking at about an 18 to 20 minute drive through the backup. It is getting heavier by the minute, so this has turned into a problem, and this is a bad time of day for this on a Friday. Again, it's westbound I-10 at Whiskey Bay. Left lane is blocked. I'm Ray Romero.
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0: or preteen is or has been addicted to social media sites such as Instagram, Facebook, Snapchat, TikTok, or YouTube, and they have suffered from eating disorders, body image issues, anxiety, depression, or suicidal thoughts, you may be eligible to participate in a lawsuit for significant compensation. 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If your teen has been harmed by social media like Instagram, Facebook, Snapchat, TikTok, or YouTube, then you could be eligible for significant compensation. 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
3: Blake Miguez, 7th-generation Louisianan, America First conservative for Congress. Blake graduated from LSU, grew his family business, won gold for Team USA as a world champion marksman, lives right here in Baton Rouge, raising 4 kids. In the state Senate, he stood up to both parties to hold corrupt career politicians accountable and protect Louisiana taxpayers. 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He'll drain the swamp in Washington, too, taking on the special interest to make life more affordable, lower grocery costs, cut taxes, and defend Louisiana energy jobs. 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
8: Welcome back into Clay and Buck. We are joined now by Steven Crowder, host of Louder with Crowder on Rumble, also the creator of Change My Mind, where he goes on college campuses and, well, sees if people can change his mind. He did that, started that back in 2016, and he also debated on Wednesday night against Harvard Law Professor Randall Kennedy over DEI, affirmative action, whole bunch of things. Mr. Crowder, looking good, sir. What is that? Is that a pipe?
9: Wow. It is a pipe. You know, it's funny. People forget it. I taught Joe Rogan.

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2: We have a couple of accidents causing congestion. One is on Airline northbound at Floor Line. We also have an accident with injury on Plank Road near Evangeline. Getting slow on eastbound I-10 from Lobdell out to Ascension Parish. It's a 31-minute drive. Traffic so far is flowing well on I-12 between the 1012 and range. If you see traffic problems, dial pound 250, keyword Baton Rouge Traffic. I'm Lisa Bakke.
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11: All right, welcome back into Clay and Buck here. We got a lot of talkbacks that we want to get to. And also, we'll be joined here, I believe, shortly by a special guest. But first up, a little bit of shade over shaving from Kevin in Phoenix, who listens on KFYI. This is A on the talkbacks.
12: Hey, Buck, Clay is an idiot. I shave every day, and I guarantee you I have just as much testosterone as he does. What a boob.
11: But maybe he threw that in at the end because he knows about your fondness for the First Amendment and boobs, you know? So at least it was a kind of a high five at the end there for you, Clay.
13: At my take, which I think is actually a totally reasonable take, that in general, this was in response to Secretary of War Pete Hegseth saying he didn't want any beardos in the military. I think it's very likely that the average bearded man has a higher testosterone level than the average non-bearded man. I don't even think that's remote. Of all the opinions that I could have and have shared on here, I think that's one of the least controversial ones that I've ever had. We got some funny talkbacks

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1: All right, thank you, Scott Shannon. Thanks to all of you for being with us. Write down our toll-free telephone number. 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It is 800-941-SHAWN if you want to join us. Yesterday, a very, very frustrating day for me. I don't like to be off generally, but when I'm off and it's not any choice of mine, it gets particularly hard. On the campaign trail with J.D. Vance, and he was doing an event on, pretty far away, so I had to fly there. There were no flights that were taking off because of weather, and then we couldn't find a studio. And thanks to Mark, Simone, Linda for scrambling, getting a show on the air yesterday. But I don't like being off, especially when it's not by choice. But I am grateful that we have a great team and a great support staff. We are learning more about this hijacked Israeli-bound flight. You just heard BB saying it in the open. The attempted hijacking of this Fly Dubai plane. Well, first we're learning that he had been a trained radical Islamist. Not that hard to figure out, is it? When he said he wanted to die. But we now know from information that they've been able to gather, this plane was 40 seconds away from crashing into the ground. Kind of like 9/11. Would have been a little bit like United Flight 93. That landed in that field in Pennsylvania on 9/11. But the flight data shows that the Fly Dubai jet headed to Tel Aviv Wednesday. First, I thought I'd read it was 18,000 feet. It's 14,000 feet, 40 seconds away from hitting the ground. If the plane lost half its altitude in 40 seconds, another 40 seconds would have seen it crash. A 28-year veteran with Israel's Air Force telling Israel's Channel 12, very, very, very close call and a hair-raising incident from every perspective. And God bless this hero. Probably the hero out there saying that he's a big, will you please tell President Trump I'm a big fan of his? I thought that was pretty funny. Look, with 32 days out of this election, to make your lives easier and to prevent some repetition on this program, I have put up all of the printed agenda of the Democratic Socialists of America, which is the power base now of the Democratic Party. It's on my website, Hannity.com. I put up a list of accomplishments of President Trump. It's on Hannity.com. You can print it out. You can put it in your pocket. You can tell your friends, your neighbors, your coworkers. I'm just telling all of you that there are enough people in this audience. If you put your heart, your mind, your soul and commitment into voting and making this year the single most important election year in your life, we can win this election. And I mean, we can shock the world. And you're going to hear 32 days from now in the evening at some point, or maybe the next day, maybe 33 days away, or although you never know when they count votes in California, how many congressional seats may be hanging out there. So could take a lot longer in terms of the control of the House of Representatives in particularly. You're going to hear the words Fox News can now project. And what's at stake here is what do you want to hear after that? That Republicans have will maintain control of the majority in the House, that they will remain in control of the U.S. Senate, or that Democrats have taken over, because it will dramatically impact our immediate future and the long-term future of this country. And that's why, as a public service, we're posting all this information available to you, because it does matter. It is frustrating that I don't think the president gets the credit that he deserves. We've had net migration since he's got back in office. That had not happened in like 100 years. The border truly is secure. Zero illegal immigrants that have been released into this country in 16 months. Not only did we get the largest tax cut in history, but they're also permanent. Something he wasn't able to achieve in his first term, but was able to achieve here. Added to that, no tax on tips, overtime, Social Security. We now have the highest median income in the history of this country at $87,600. We have the lowest poverty rate in the country in its history. We have, especially for minorities in America, Hispanic Americans, African Americans, Native Americans, you know, now the lowest poverty rate ever. We have set over 80 stock market records. And I know some of you would argue that, well, I'm upset about gas prices. Okay, yeah, but we did prevent Iran from ever becoming a nuclear power and ever having nuclear weapons. Worried about the Strait of Hormuz long term. That's going to be the single biggest factor for lower prices. And to put in perspective, I think we're the only show that has said this. Over 1,000 times the price of a barrel of oil under Biden and under Obama go over $100 a barrel. It's less than 70 times with Donald J. Trump. We set a record last year that we're building on this year. Record energy production that is coal and natural gas and oil in this country has also unleashed America's energy resources by opening up millions and millions and tens of millions of acres of land for exploration. He's now taken on the cartel members, the president's peace agreements. It's the largest deregulation in history. And I don't think the president gets enough credit for all of this. You know, there's not a single Republican that supports this radicalized DSA agenda. There's not one that wants open borders that I can think of. There's not one that wants to vote against tax cuts that I can think of, maybe with the exception of Tom Massey and Rand Paul. There's not one Republican that doesn't believe in law and order and safety and security. There's not one Republican that's out there advocating and pushing for amnesty or defunding the police and abolishing prisons and abolishing bail. There's not one Republican that buys into the socialist utopia idea. So it's all at stake here. And, you know, it's all hanging in the balance. And it's now basically coming down to whether or not you think that this is important enough for you to take a little bit of time out of your day and go out and vote. I mean, the president's going to now travel. We carried his speech in Oklahoma last night. He's kicking off his campaigning in every single state. I am telling all of you, I don't care if you're in a red state or a blue state, to make the assumption that your vote will be the determining vote in your state, in your congressional district, in your Senate race. You know, Reince Priebus, not a dumb guy. He's pretty smart. Ran the RNC, did so very effectively, had a quite an impressive winning record. You know, he's been out there saying that he thinks that the balance of power in the House and Senate could be decided by as little as 100,000 votes. And that means the entire balance of power. That's all across all 50 states in the country. By the way, Europe finally, you know, is doing something worthwhile. I'm so disappointed with Europe on their lack of commitment to national security and defense and their lack of commitment to NATO. And they're embracing radical climate alarmism and socialism. More importantly, they are leading to their own demise with unfettered illegal immigration without assimilation. It's a disaster. The result, Sharia courts in Great Britain, no-go zones in France and other parts of the country. But anyway, the president did get them to release 100 million barrels of diesel oil, which it should help the short-term shortage, although now the free flow of oil at market prices is going great, especially in the Strait of Hormuz. Strait of Hormuz would be controlled forever in perpetuity by Iran if they ever got a nuclear weapon. You know, and if you think that's costing you money, imagine what it's going to cost you and your family to pay for the socialist Green New Deal agenda, guaranteed daycare, guaranteed government salaries, guaranteed government jobs, guaranteed government healthy food, guaranteed government health care. The price tag is $212 trillion. By the way, on the economic front, the number of people applying for unemployment benefits fell last week to the lowest level since mid-July. So far this year, claims have remained below 220,000, which is a historic low. We now see a lot of the manufacturing dollars that the president was able to secure in his first year, in his second term, now coming online. That means pharmaceutical manufacturing plants and semiconductor manufacturing plants and automobile manufacturing all going down. Gas prices, by the way, are down 10 cents a gallon from last week's average. Again, I think word has gotten out that, yeah, we're almost at pre-war levels with Iran in terms of the opening of the straits. But, you know, if you look at, for example, inflation under Biden, you know, his average for the 4 years was 5%. It's now down 3% under Trump. It's better. Food inflation was 5.5%. Trump got it down 2.3%. He doesn't get any credit for this. The legacy media mob is abusively biased and corrupt as they are. They're never going to tell you that. You want to know the average price of gasoline during the Biden years versus Trump in his second term? It was $3.39 a gallon under Biden for the 4 years he was in office. Now the average so far under Donald Trump is $3.08 a gallon. If you look at foreign direct investment, you know, look at the 4 years of Biden. It was negligible. You know, Vice President Vance said they have $19 billion in committed monies for manufacturing in this country. And you can add the same thing for business equipment investment, nearly up double digits. Non-residential investment up 5.4%. Private sector demand up 4.6%. Hourly wages up a dramatic, you know, $6 and you know, nearly $7 an hour, which is pretty amazing. Weekly salaries are up dramatically as well. Corporate profits, guess what? That's good. If your corporation's making money, that means you're getting paid more in the end, ultimately, hopefully. But the economic statistics don't change anyone's vote, but the reality behind numbers do. I mean, they're not just statistics. Yeah, you can argue about filling up the tank. It cost too much, but it was more under Biden. It was more under Obama. They had 1,000 times that the price of a barrel of oil went over $100 a barrel. Trump, less than 70. That should tell you a lot, too. You know, we have the federal data, surging corporate investment, robust consumer spending, the Commerce Department revising their GDP growth figures from 2.1 to 2.5% for the first quarter. The Atlanta Fed is predicting 5.4% for the third quarter of this year. Business activity is booming at double-digit rates. You know, it's just frustrating because, you know, you read, oh, the American people, they're depressed. Why? I don't understand. I don't think most people know. One reason is we have an information crisis in this country, and that gets extraordinarily frustrating to me. Very, very frustrating to me. You know, it's it just is what it is. September's jobs report shows the private sector added nearly 50,000 new jobs. Government jobs, well, they shrunk by 17,000. As a matter of fact, the federal workforce has shrunk dramatically so far in Trump's second term. Donald Trump sent massive $500 checks to nearly a million Americans, by the way. According to the New York Post, Treasury Department dispatching these funds to nearly a million people across 30 states who utilize healthcare.gov. Okay, that's money in your pocket. That's good for you. Government making do with 2.7 million workers. Dramatically, the federal staff is at a 60-year low. Why? Because he's getting rid of the waste, the fraud, the abuse, the bloated bureaucracy that has taken over Washington, D.C. and our government. On affordability, you know, Trump beats Biden on income growth and wealth. I mean, you look under Biden, it was $569. You look under Trump, his first term, $6,640. His second term, $1,964. Oh, I'd say that's pretty good news for the average consumer. And people need as much help as they can get. I want everybody to prosper in this country. 950,000 Obamacare enrollees are getting that check, by the way. That's the total number. All right, 800-941-SEAN, our number. We're going to talk a little bit about your privacy. I can't believe these data research databases and people search sites are selling your information for $2. Find somebody online. You can find out where they live and get their personal cell number. It's insane. Listen, BYRNA.com. I love this. I love this technology. And by the way, so do the professionals. That means government agencies. There's over 500 of them. Police departments, private security firms, they're all using this technology. And that ought to cause all of us to pause and think, well, what is it about non-lethal technology that matters? I would never, ever, ever want to have to pull out a firearm unless it's absolutely necessary and I'm about to die. But there are situations where you need non-lethal assistance to protect yourself and your family. If you look at this technology and watch the videos online, byrna.com, you are going to be impressed. Powerful deterrence, tear gas, pepper spray, kinetic rounds. You can hit a target 60 feet away. You can incapacitate any sized attacker for up to 40 minutes. 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And their technology keeps getting better and better and better. 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I mean, they got a ton. 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There's a lot of evil out there. Look at that. 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Anyway, BYRNA.com. 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
4: For the Atlantic hurricane season, NOAA is predicting a below normal season for 2026. But even though we're expecting a below average season in the Atlantic, it's very important to understand that it only takes one.
3: The one place for the information you need when you need it.
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15: 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Blood Trails.
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4: 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But even though we're expecting a below average season in the Atlantic, it's very important to understand that it only takes one.
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1: Not going to do. And I even see the Clay Travis and Sonny Houston agree on this, which I don't think they agree on anything. But we're going to do what we always do. I'm not looking to be first here. I want to know more details, although there seems to be some exculpatory information, including a text message the girl had sent one of the guys. And the whole thing to me is just sad. But people are rushing a judgment like they always do. I will continue.
4: 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But even though we're expecting a below average season in the Atlantic, it's very important to understand that it only takes one.
3: The one place for the information you need when you need it.
4: We have had Category 5s make landfall in the past during below-average seasons.
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3: 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We'll get back to your calls, your comments, and a lot of the news that we haven't gotten to yet. Listen, born on America's darkest day, that's 9/11/01. Our friends at the Tunnel to Towers Foundation, they have been helping American heroes ever since. That means heroes like United States Army Sergeant William Bernard McKenna. Now, he was motivated by the tragedy of 9/11. He enlisted. He served two tours of duty in Iraq. He was exposed to those daily toxic chemicals from those burn pits. And less than a year after he returned home from his final tour, sadly, tragically, William lost his life to T-cell lymphoma. And he left behind his devoted wife, their two beautiful daughters. And his widow now is also involved in this battle, fighting tirelessly for veterans exposed to burn pits. Now, this being the 25th anniversary year of 9/11, we continue to see the lasting impact that that day has had on our greatest heroes, their families, the people that put their lives on the line for our country, for our communities. And the Tunnel to Towers Foundation was able to honor William's memory because of your generosity and also his family's sacrifice by helping to pay off that family mortgage. Now we can help a lot.

0: of families like the McKennas, a lot of people need help, but your donation is critical. 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It's the letter T, the number two, the letter T.org for the Tunnel to Towers Foundation. Before we get back to the issues of the day, so I have known Kim Komando for decades now, and she is an extraordinarily talented, gifted, successful radio show host in her own right, nationally syndicated, The Kim Komando Show. And she was the one that made me aware of a new advertiser of ours. It's called Incogni. Now, I did not know that this was all happening, but it is. And I can't believe that, you know, because we talk about identity theft and fraud and all this sort of thing all the time. You know, if let's say somebody notices you on social media, they can go to these people's search sites, and there are hundreds and hundreds of databases around the country for $2, $2, as little as $2. They can find out where you live, your email address, your cell phone number, and they can stalk you and they can try to commit fraud. Now, for like $70 a month, you can get 1,000 names and you can get them under specific categories. For example, recent millionaire widows or widowers. And then who do you think would be paying the money for that? Now, these database companies and these people's search sites, they know nothing about the people that are buying up this information so dirt cheap. And it is this, so many victims of fraud. I mean, I think the estimates are, you know, $18 billion a year. An insane amount of money, Americans being ripped off because their own private personal information is so readily available and for sale by people that don't seem to have a conscience by selling this information out there. Anyway, Kim Komando is with us. When you told me about this, and then Incogni became an advertiser on the show, I couldn't believe it. Am I describing this accurately?
1: No, you are 1,000%. I mean, people don't really have any idea that these data brokers and these people's search sites are so nefarious. I mean, and they have 3,000 different data points on just about 95% of all American adults. And I don't know about you, Sean, but I didn't know that I had 3,000 different data points about myself. But like you mentioned, they track your name, your cell phone number, your address, your age, your relatives, your political affiliations, the medications that they take, your pets, vacations. And a lot of us, we don't even realize that we are giving this data away for free. And I don't know about you, but when's the last time you actually put an app on your phone and you read the terms and conditions?
0: Never.
1: Right?
0: Okay. I'm being blunt. I'm being honest. Thank God for the longest time I didn't know how to download an app. That's how incompetent I am, which is the opposite of you because you're an expert.
1: Well, you know, we don't read those terms and conditions. And so we get an app that promises us, you know, lower gas prices, or we're going to, you know, keep track of our older adults or our kids. And they're also selling the data. And that's where they accumulate all this. And then, as you astutely mentioned, is that they don't really care who buys the data, and they sell it dirt cheap, you know, $2 for a record. And so it's really our responsibility to make sure that we have our privacy and our security, because it could be a stalker, it could be a scammer, it could be thieves that are targeting you. In addition to that, if in case you ever wonder, like, why you may pay more for a tie than maybe your buddy, because they're also doing some price-sensitive tracking, and they know how much you're going to spend. And that's, again, all these different data points. And as you also said about the seniors, I mean, they are really paying the price. I mean, Americans over 60, you know, it has been an increase of over 60%. And it's not like they're just guessing anymore. I mean, they're going to call you. They're going to have your first name. They're going to know where you live, where you bank, what your net worth might be. And then you are really just targeted. The thing that really bothers me is that the brokers also package up data that can flag active duty troops and veterans. The FTC has sent warning letters to some of these data brokers, giving them some penalties, but there's still hundreds out there that are still doing it.
0: Well, what frustrates me, you can actually search by category. Recently widowed multimillionaires. Now, who would ever search under that category unless you have nefarious intentions?
1: Of course. I mean, there's also suffering seniors, recently widowed. They actually sold a list of sexual assault victims, which...
0: Oh, my gosh. Why would they ever have a list like that?
1: Who knows? I mean, you know, so the fix is to make them delete you. Now, you know, you can drop by 400 different data broker and people search sites and try to do this yourself. But, you know, they're making billions of dollars. They're not going to make it easy. And that was actually how I found Incogni 4 years ago, because my son called me and he said, you know, Mom, where did you live in L.A.? And I'm like, Ian, you know, that was when I was 19 and I lived there for, you know, 3 months. I don't even remember. And then he said, oh, here, I know where it is. You know, you were on Lynbrook in Westwood. And I was like, oh, my gosh, how'd you know that? He said, it's on the Internet. It's on a people's search site. And so I went on a mission to get that information because it also had my mom's home address, my mother's cell phone number, her landline, because, you know, we still had those, you know. and I really tried to do this myself. And when I couldn't do it myself, that's when I found Incogni. And then, you know, you get this beautiful dashboard and you get to see all, I don't know if you've had a chance to see yours, but you can see them actually actively removing you from these data brokers. And then you can actually notice, you know, you're not getting so many spammy phone calls because, you know, they can't call you if they can't find you.
0: I love that line, by the way, they can't call you if they can't find you. You know, I followed pretty closely what happened to Savannah Guthrie, and I started thinking, I wonder if she was targeted. And I know Savannah said it to herself, and I did speak to her throughout that ordeal a couple of times, and I'm just telling you, I felt so bad for her, and she wondered if it was her job, her public job, that might have caused somebody to seek out her mother. And, I mean, that's pretty hard to live with, and there are a lot of evil people in the world. I try to warn people about this all the time. I think it's hard for good people to wrap their minds around the fact that evil does exist, but it does.
1: No, it does. And I felt so bad for Savannah because she was so close to her mother, like, you know, like I was. And I was just curious when this happened, you know, what could I find out? And I went on a people's search site and I found her mom's address and cell phone number and her mom's landline and then the brother and the sister. And, you know, it's just astounding to me that, I mean, I don't know how you grew up, but my dad always said, you know, what happens in the house stays in the house and privacy is number one. You know, we just don't have that anymore. And there are just too many whack jobs in the world, really.
0: There really are. I really got to thank you for making me aware of Incogni because they're like, I think I'm a full-time job for them because there's so much garbage written out there about me. And yeah. I know this is hard to believe, Kim, because we've known each other for decades, but there are people that don't like me. I know that's hard to, it's almost impossible to believe that.
1: You're such a great guy. I don't know how anybody
0: can I'm thinking the same thing. I mean, but anyways, it's Incogni. .com and you can put /Sean, you'll get 60% off. You are a rock star. So proud of you, your success in radio, the friendship we have had now going on for decades, and look forward to the next event where we catch up and appreciate all you're doing, Kim.
1: That'd be awesome. And thank you for everything that you're doing for our country, Sean. You really make a difference.
0: Well, I'm trying. We're all trying. 32 days, Kim. Wish us luck. We'll wish the country luck. Kim Komando, 800-941-SEAN if you want to be a part of the program. You know, by the way, Senate Democrats blocked a House passed bill to protect consumers from data center electricity rate increases on Wednesday. Oh, I wonder why. Did they block it because they didn't want a Republican win? One Fox News article, Schumer tanks popular inside trading ban in Democratic effort to derail the Republicans ahead of the midterms. This defines who Schumer is, his entire life. We've got Abdul El-Sayed news, Washington Free Beacon. The radical Abdul El-Sayed apparently billed county taxpayers $9,000 a month, according to this report, in consulting fees while running for Senate, according to public records obtained by the Washington Free Beacon. But the Wayne County Department of Health Human Veteran Services approved a contract to hire El-Sayed for, quote, consulting services April 23rd, 2025, 6 days after El-Sayed announced he was running for Senate. How convenient. How convenient Chuck Schumer would want to protect him. Hassan Piker. Oh, we've got a new tape of Telefrico. How did I forget this, Linda? Listen, now, we have Telefrico. Remember I told you Telefrico is now taking a page out of AOC. Oh, that's crazy woke 1.0. And basically determined that, oh, if I tell people in Texas that I'm running a vegan campaign, that's not going over well. That I want to welcome out at the border, that's not going over well. That I think that, you know, on biblical grounds, I believe in six genders, although on biblical grounds, God created men and women. On biblical grounds, he says God is non-binary. And meanwhile, it does say in the good book, Our Father Who Art in Heaven. But anyway, we've got Telefrico talking on the issue. He also is supporting biological men and women sports. And he's been backing off of all these positions because it's not polling well. So he's adopted the let us lie to the people of Texas strategy for this campaign. The AOC strategy, the Abigail Spamberger strategy. And listen to him tell this voter exactly how he feels on transgenderism if he gets elected.
2: Look, I'm just so happy that you're running and everything you're doing for our country and yes. Making everyone feel included. Really, it's like I have a niece who's trans. I want to let her know that our government hears her.
3: Yes.
2: Can I count on you to support her?
3: Always.
2: She's not able to participate in her sports.
3: Yes. The way I fought for trans kids in the legislature is how I will fight for the U.S. Senate. Uh-huh. And my position hasn't changed. Uh-huh. I still think these should be local decisions, sport by sport, athlete by athlete. And I think I have the most inclusive policy of any candidate who's running. So
2: I agree. So
3: I know things are getting clipped and stuff, but my views, my position hasn't changed, and I'm gonna have your loved ones back. Okay.
2: Well, thank you so much.
3: Okay. Thank you.
2: God bless you.
3: God bless you.
0: I'm going to have their back. Now, that's what he's saying privately, even though he's tried to walk back his position on biological men playing women's sports. This is now their strategy. They're trying to run. They're trying Abdul El-Sayed. Oh, Hassan Piker, he's just some podcaster out of California. You mean the podcaster that he invited on the campaign trail, according to the podcaster? That wants the streets to run red with the river of blood of capitalists, and America deserves 9/11? Seriously? Unbelievable. But the Senate's blocked this bill from protecting consumers from data centers. Oh, Schumer tanks insider trading laws. Well, that would hurt Nancy Pelosi probably the most. My favorite thing is that there are people out there that follow whatever Nancy Pelosi shows on her financial disclosure forms. And apparently they're becoming like Pelosi millionaires because they assume she has insider information and they've done well investing and following the investments. Pretty ridiculous. All right, 800-941-SHAWN if you want to be a part of the program. So often on this program, I have talked about the fact that it's my strong belief that every single human being was endowed by their creator, one God, the creator of all, and that every human soul is a propensity towards good and evil. But inside of every individual, like your own fingerprint and DNA, you have individual talent that God gave you. And, you know, finding that talent, I think, is everybody's purpose in life. And I think you live your best life when you find that talent. And that's when you can get something, you know, really powerful. When you go to one of the nation's top academic institutions, I'm talking about Regent University. 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
29: Charges against a terror suspect. I'm Lisa Brady, Fox News. The man already charged with killing one British lawmaker is now also charged in a suspected plot to target another member of parliament, Reform UK leader Nigel Farage.
30: 28-year-old Joshua Carey of Rotherham, South Yorkshire, was charged today with one count of preparation of terrorist acts. Now, this charge relates to activity which he is alleged to have taken place between the 31st of May 2024 and the 8th of July 2026.
29: Fox's Stephanie Bennett in London. Carey is already charged with murder in the death of Anne Widdecombe in July. She was having lunch at home when she was hit on the head with a hammer more than 20 times, an attack caught on camera. In Mississippi, a vape shop clerk and his son are now charged with federal counts in connection with selling kratom. U.S. Attorney Scott Leary telling Fox investigators are matching a kratom derivative being sold illegally to the packages found at the locations where two Ole Miss students were found dead nearly 2 weeks ago.
31: As a matter of fact, you've got it all over the country. Head shops selling this stuff. It is a controlled substance, and the risk of overdose death is significant.
29: There's no cause of death yet for the two students, with toxicology reports still pending. President Trump heads to Alabama, next stop on a month-long blitz ahead of the midterm elections, as Republicans face headwinds on the economy. The new jobs report, much weaker than expected.
32: The unemployment rate rose to 4.2% last month. The number of new jobs created cooled to 29,000 after a rebound in August. And revisions to July and August show 16,000. 60,000 fewer jobs created than previously reported.
29: Fox's Jenny Cosola. The Trump administration says the president's policies are realigning the economy and spurring investment. Wall Street rallies. The Dow up 250 at the bell. 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
9: Amazon's use of drones to deliver packages is not sitting well with some. Many in the Broadmoor and Sherwood neighborhoods vented their frustrations in a town hall meeting, saying there is now a constant buzzing noise. They want the drones to fly higher. An LSU football player accused of rape says he's innocent, but lawyers for Damian Shanklin said in a statement that he will fully cooperate with the criminal investigation. Documents show the school's investigation ended with probation without restrictions. Two brothers who own a beauty shop in Hammond are accused of funneling tens of thousands of dollars to the terror group Hamas. The feds say Omar and Abdel Adami used social media to solicit donations and arrange money transfers. They were busted in a sting. And true crime documentary star Gypsy Rose Blanchard, who rose to fame for the 2015 murder of her abusive mother, is back in the headlines. Her partner is found dead down in Lafourche Parish. Ken Erker allegedly overdosed. I'm Michael Board.
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10: Watch for an accident. Greenwell Springs Road at Monterey Boulevard. It is causing some congestion in the area. Getting slow on Highway 1 from Addis to I-10. It's a 17-minute drive. If you're traveling east on I-12, it's looking good. From the 1012 to Range, it's an 11-minute drive. If you're traveling east on I-10, we have heavy congestion starting at Lobdell. And as you make your way out toward Ascension Parish, add an extra half hour of drive time.
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13: A few scattered showers and storms will move through our area for our Friday afternoon and evening. This won't be widespread rain, so some of you still may miss out on it for today. But showers will be more widespread for this weekend and taking place on and off throughout each day. This is meteorologist Ashley Renee. Watch NBC 33 and Fox 44 or visit LouisianaFirstNews.com to get your full forecast. Have a great weekend.
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9: Hey, Sean. Thanks for having me on the call on your show today. It's a real honor to speak with you. I have a really important topic to discuss with you, and I'm calling today because I believe I have a solution to help all Republican Party candidates across the United States of America with a strategic phrase that can turn the tide of the election.
8: Let's hear it. I'm all ears, sir.
9: All right. So if Republicans go on the offense and change the narrative about what DSA stands for, if Republicans can start rebranding that clever DSA name to what I believe is the real thing going on here is the divided states of America. We have divided states of America candidates, right? And if the media loves DSA, it's a very clever brand. DSAC is a short acronym for Divided States of America Candidates, DSAC. Newt Gingrich, 2 days ago on your show, said Republicans have to be extra clear, extra loud, extra persistent to get our messages across. And I believe if Americans can ask themselves at the voting booth in November, even Democratic voters, and they ask themselves, do I want to live in the United States of America or the divided states of America? I think the answer is clear. We want to live in the United States of America. And I think a lot of people have trouble understanding the systems, capitalism, socialism. I'm 45 and I have trouble, even at my age, understanding all the nuances. And the simplest way.
8: Let me help you out. And I'm going to help you out with information. We put prominently on my website, Hannity.com, everything that this radical DSA is in this DSA agenda. We have put up all of the accomplishments that never get covered by the abusively biased, corrupt legacy media mob. And we put that up there. You can download it. You can print it. And you could carry it in your pocket. And whoever you talk to, you can literally convince them your vote matters. I'm asking everybody in every state. I don't care if your state is super red. I am saying assume that your vote will determine the outcome of this election. If everybody in this large audience, coast to coast, in all 50 states, on 760 great radio stations, if you all do that, we can change the course of history and shock the world in 32 days. You're going to hear at some point the words Fox News can now project. What will be said after that is up to all of you. And I implore you all to do your part. Pearl is in Brooklyn, New York. Pearl, oh, this is Pearl. Hannah used to be a regular caller to this radio program. God rest her soul. She passed away. She was a Holocaust survivor. And Pearl is her daughter. How are you?
10: I'm fine. It's a pleasure to speak with you this afternoon. I'm very fearful of three things. The midterm elections are very crucial to the state of Israel, not only to Jewish people, but Christians, all races and religions. I'm fearful because more Americans are joining the Democratic Socialist Party. They want to defund support to Israel, and they want to defund military support to Israel without having any knowledge of the history of the Middle East. Israel is the only democratic state in the region and our only ally, and it'll be a disaster. So as a daughter of Holocaust survivors and in memory of my mother, Hannah, I want to urge your listeners to make sure they vote in November and contact their families and friends to let them know how important this is. Those residents who spent winter in Florida or elsewhere need to get an absentee ballot. And I'm not confident that's in that system, but as Netanyahu said at the UN, we have no choice. You must.
8: We have no choice. I will tell you, and I'm going to say this, Pearl, I'm just short on time. I miss your mom, by the way. And I'm so glad you're doing well. This alliance between Donald Trump and Bibi Netanyahu is the most lethal, effective force for Western civilization that we have. And the people of Israel, please vote for Bibi. And the people in this country, give Donald Trump majorities in the House and Senate. Pearl, your mother was a sweetheart to us. We love her. We miss her. And we're so glad you're doing well and hope you'll check in with us often. Pearl, God bless you always. Hey, folks.
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24: More charges against a terror suspect. I'm Lisa Brady, Fox News. The man already charged with killing one British lawmaker is now also charged in a suspected plot to target another member of parliament, Reform UK leader Nigel Farage.
25: 28-year-old Joshua Carey of Rotherham, South Yorkshire, was charged today with one count of preparation of terrorist acts. Now, this charge relates to activity which he is alleged to have taken place between the 31st of May, 2024, and the 8th of July, 2026.
24: Fox's Stephanie Bennett in London. Carey is already charged with murder in the death of Anne Widdecombe in July. She was having lunch at home when she was hit on the head with a hammer more than 20 times, an attack caught on camera. In Mississippi, a vape shop clerk and his son are now charged with federal counts in connection with selling kratom. U.S. Attorney Scott Leary telling Fox investigators are matching a kratom derivative being sold illegally to the packages found at the locations where two Ole Miss students were found dead nearly 2 weeks ago.
26: As a matter of fact, you've got it all over the country. Head shops selling this stuff. It is a controlled substance, and the risk of overdose death is significant.
24: There's no cause of death yet for the two students, with toxicology reports still pending. President Trump heads to Alabama, next stop on a month-long blitz ahead of the midterm elections, as Republicans face headwinds on the economy. The new jobs report, much weaker than expected.
27: The unemployment rate rose to 4.2% last month. The number of new jobs created cooled to 29,000 after a rebound in August. And revisions to July and August show 60,000 fewer jobs created than previously reported.
24: Fox's Jenny Cosola. The Trump administration says the president's policies are realigning the economy and spurring investment. Wall Street rallies. The Dow up 250 at the bell. 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
29: A Gonzalez man was arrested after investigators found illegal material in a Dropbox account following a tip. The investigation began in March. WAFB reports Jason Tabora was identified as the account holder and arrested on four counts of child sexual abuse material. The arrest was the result of a joint investigation with multiple agencies. Baton Rouge is tying for the fastest job growth in the U.S. Federal labor data shows metro payrolls jumped 3.2% compared to this time last year. That marked one of only nine metro areas nationwide posting significant employment gains like that. The regional labor force also expanded as the area's jobless rate fell to 3.5%. Baton Rouge Community College has set a new enrollment record with more than 12,000 students signed up for this fall semester. The college also reached a new high for first-time students with 3,565 newcomers. This marks a 10% increase in total enrollment compared to last fall. I'm Joe Moreno.
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30: Congestion is developing due to an accident on Lobdell at Goodwood. Also, heavy congestion on I-12. Also, we have congestion east on Florida Boulevard from Airline to Denham Springs. It's a 17-minute drive. East on I-10 from Lobdell out to Ascension Parish. Add an extra half hour of drive time. No problems reported on I-12. It's flowing well from the 1012 to Range.
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1: Spotty showers will continue to be on the downward trend as the evening progresses. Tonight, overnight lows fall back into mid-70s with partly cloudy skies. Tomorrow, widespread showers and isolated thunderstorms are expected. Grab the rain gear. You are likely to need it, beginning mid to late morning, lasting through the afternoon and evening. Afternoon high temperatures reach back into upper 80s and lower 90s. Rainfall continues throughout the rest of the weekend and early this upcoming work week. This is meteorologist Alex Noel. Stay tuned to NBC 33 and Fox 44, or head over to LouisianaFirstNews.com for your full forecast.
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6: Hi, 25 now till the top of the hour, 800-941-SEAN if you want to be a part of the program. You know, pretty frightening, the hijacked Israeli-bound flight, this Dubai plane, was 40 seconds away from crashing, according to the New York Post today. Flight data showing that Fly Dubai, the jet headed to Tel Aviv, you know, first they said 18,000, now they're saying 14,000 feet in 40 seconds as the co-pilot, the Omani national, stabbed the pilot in what Israel declared now a terrorist hijacking. They believe there's some Iranian involvement in this, and we'll get to the bottom of that hopefully sooner than later. But it tells you that Israel is always under a constant threat. There would have been 170 souls aboard that were murdered that day. It came that close to being, you know, a 9/11, another October 7th, in the sense that, you know, mass terror attack. And we saw, we're nearly at the third anniversary of October 7th, the equivalent of 40,000 Americans, when you compare our population size versus theirs, murdered in a day. Never mind the kidnapping, the beheadings, the torture, the rape, the even children being murdered. And Israel has been in a fight for their survival, almost their entire existence. And that fight for survival continues today. That's why we are proud of our partnership with the International Fellowship of Christians and Jews. They're on the ground. They're providing all of the food and water and clothing and shelter and necessities. They're helping the elderly out with their mobile medical clinics. They're doing life-saving work, providing all of this, but they can't do it without your help. And by the way, on this sad anniversary that is coming up, the third one, churches, synagogues, universities, communities are helping out the IFCJ. They're helping out financially. They're planting Israeli flags, you know, telling Israel, no, we stand with you against radical Islamists. Now, whatever you can donate today, or if you want to join this great movement to show support for Israel, please do so. 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They have their website. It's joinfof.org. 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And I think I'm the biggest hockey fan on this team Hannity here. I guess Jason, I mean, you're a Rangers fan, right, Jason? I think Jason's a Rangers fan.
7: Unfortunately, yes.
6: Well, I mean, it was pretty cool. Igor, what is his name?
7: Shesterkin.
6: Your goalie, who's a very good goalie, by the way.

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13: Continuing the campaign swing, I'm Lisa Lucera, Fox News. President Trump traveling to another deep red state for a rally this evening in Mobile, Alabama.
14: As for why the president chose Mobile, one, this is a state that is considered staunchly Republican and a ruby red state. But the president also is likely to have no problem turning out people to hear his message on a Friday night. But there's also crossover in this territory because you have the Florida panhandle bordering Mobile. And Florida is interesting this cycle because you have Congressman Byron Donalds, who's running for governor there. The polls still show him leading, but maybe by a tighter margin than some expected in a state that, of course, conservatives have done so well in the last couple of years.
13: Fox's Mark Meredith in Mobile. A federal court in Texas has temporarily blocked the Trump administration from building a border wall and other infrastructure across the state's Big Bend region. Landowners, businesses, and environmentalists are united to oppose the project, which is part of a $46 billion effort by the Trump administration to line the southern border with a mix of 30-foot-tall steel walls, vehicle barriers, roads, and surveillance technology. New York Attorney General Letitia James has been appointed as a special prosecutor in the case of a former Cornell University student who says she was gang raped in 2024.
15: We will review the facts, gather evidence, interview witnesses, and if warranted, pursue prosecutions.
13: Governor Kathy Hochul says the accuser was failed by people who were supposed to protect her. White House Economic Director Kevin Hassett reacting to the latest jobs numbers.
16: If President Trump's policy is a supply-side policy that's realigning the American economy in a very positive way.
13: Employers added a disappointing 29,000 jobs last month. The Labor Department says the unemployment rate rose to 4.2%. 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
17: Livingston Parish President Randy DeLatte says he expects a data center will be built in the parish within the next 5 to 10 years. But he says he won't allow anything to be built that will have an adverse impact on his constituents. No data center project has been finalized, but local residents are wondering about a 500-megawatt battery storage facility now making its way through the permitting process. AAA Weekend Gas Watch says the statewide average gas price in the state is at $3.97 a gallon for regular unleaded. That price is down 6 cents from a week ago, but it's $1.23 more than a year ago. An interstate battle renewed at Tiger Stadium this weekend. The LSU Tigers host McNeese. Kickoff from Baton Rouge will be at 6:45. The Saints have a Monday night game coming up, but the injuries have been compiling. The team brought in 10 players for tryouts this week and added a few names to the roster for Monday night. New Orleans will host the Atlanta Falcons on the 4th. I'm Joe Moran.
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18: And we have some congestion developing on I-12 eastbound between Drusilla and Millerville. From the 1012 to Range, now it's an 11-minute drive. You're eastbound on I-10, crossing the bridge from Port Allen to downtown, heading from Lobdell to Ascension Parish at an extra 23 minutes of drive time. And it's slow on Airline from I-12 to Prairieville, a 24-minute drive.
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27: It's Charlie from Blackberry Smoke. I can feel a good one coming on. It's the Michael Berry Show.
20: 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What a week. Y'all ready for battle? 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

0: that, but that's old news. Thank you.
1: And it's a fair point. Everyone is free to have their own opinion, and I encourage that. I would have a rebuttal, but I'm not here to argue this. It is open lines, and it is voicemails. And I appreciate you calling in and sharing your opinion. 713-999-1000. Put that in your phone. Call us anytime. The last one is Lou. She's a nice lady from Dallas who called about a song we had used as a bump, and she calls that song blasphemous.
2: This is Lou. Yesterday afternoon, I think it was the music that Ramon played introducing the time at 5:35 yesterday. It sounded like, I may be wrong, but it sounded like he played a song that said something about Mary and praying to Mary. That's not correct. 1 Timothy 2:5, I believe it is, says there is one God and one mediator between God and men, the man, Christ Jesus. You can pray to Mary until hell freezes over and you will end up in hell. John 14:6, Thomas was talking to Jesus, and Jesus told him, I am the way, the truth, and the life, and no man cometh unto the Father but by me. Jesus is the only one that you can pray to get to the Father. Mary was a sinner that needed to be saved, just like Ramon, just like Mr. Barry, just like Miss Lou, just like everybody else. Jesus is the only way to get to the Father, and the only way to get to eternity with the Lord Jesus Christ. Don't play that song again. It borders on blasphemy. Bye.
1: There is a misconception that Catholics worship the Virgin Mary. I sought some Catholic priest guidance on this. They do not. They do hold her in high esteem as the mother of Jesus. They will pray and ask for her to intercede on their behalf, the same way you'd ask your mom to talk to dad about, you know, what he said and you know, maybe get him to change his opinion. But we went back and listened. The song she's talking about is Let It Be by the Beatles. And people have confused the Mary that Paul McCartney is singing about, and he wrote the song, as being Virgin Mary. It's not. The quick history is Paul wrote that song, Let It Be, in 1968 during the White Album sessions, at the lowest point of his Beatle life. Apple was hemorrhaging money. That was their company. The band was fracturing. Ringo had walked out, and Paul was the one trying to hold this band together. He was drinking a lot, by his own admission, and he wasn't sleeping well. His mother, Mary Patricia McCartney, a midwife and nursing sister in Liverpool, had died of breast cancer 12 years earlier, October of 56, when he was only 14. He had been afraid he was forgetting her face. About a dozen years later, she turned up to him in a dream. And in his account, he says, quote, she seemed to realize I was worried. She said to me, everything will be all right. Let it be. And it was great to visit with her again. I felt very blessed to have that dream. So that got me writing Let It Be. So the next time you hear that song, all these crazy thoughts might run through your mind, Lou. And I get that. You sound like an evangelical Protestant Christian like myself. But when it bothers you most, let it be.
3: Diamonds are forever. Woo! And so,
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3: remember that.
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12: There was a wealthy man in Palm Beach who was offering young girls a way to make money. That man was Jeffrey Epstein, and he had set up a system designed to bring him underage girls. Local police and the federal government would investigate and, by their count, find dozens of victims. Epstein would become one of the world's most infamous predators, a man who could have faced decades in prison but served just 13 months in his own wing of a county jail.
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12: 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Truth and Lies, Jeffrey Epstein.
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0: enforce your laws, when you don't have a rule of law, you don't have any structure, you have complete mayhem. It's like a dog park with no adults around. It's not going to end well. An elderly couple says they have spent years trying to deal with squatters illegally living in their Southwest Houston townhome. You know what? I'll just let you listen to the story. Give this a go.
1: Pamela Willis is 80 years old and once lived for 20 years along Sharpview Drive.
2: I raised my son there. It was a good house.
3: Good neighborhood.
2: At that time it was.
3: Yeah.
2: Not so much now.
1: The property is still in her name, but she doesn't know the people inside and claims they're not on the lease.
2: Well, my son was living there for quite a while.
3: Okay.
2: But he didn't run with the greatest crowd.
1: Willis says that crowd has occupied the property for at least 2 years. Houston police say they've received calls for service at the property this year, including two trespass calls in February and July.
2: Oh, we've got those guys that are living there. We can't get them out. I don't even know how they got electricity because we turned it off.
1: A window AC unit is literally taped on. Squatters allegedly damaging the property have also led to a pending lawsuit from the property management group. Their attorneys told KHOU 11 on the phone they cannot comment. In 2025, Texas lawmakers shortened what can be a lengthy eviction process. Texas Property Code Chapter 24B specifically says an owner or owner's agent may request constables or sheriffs to immediately remove a person who unlawfully entered. Precinct 5 Constable Terry Albritton's office tells KHOU they are happy with the new law, which expedites a process, but Willis, bedridden, would have to go in person to file the form or risk a continued pile of HOA fees.
2: It hurts. I don't have that kind of money. I mean, I'm going to pay for those people to live in my townhouse. We don't rent it to them. They just moved in. I'm sure I'm not alone. The other people have the same problem.
1: The streamlined solution can make it safer to remove squatters.
0: It's absurd. If the people were still living at home, then the squatters breaking in, they could shoot and kill them. They're burglars, but they're worse. It's the lowest of the low. This should be one phone call. Go out there, yank them out, throw them in jail. Period. End of story. And we find that these people do this again and again. We've got people living in our society making a mockery of every rule. But if you do something wrong, you'd be punished. This is why people move out of the city of Houston city limits. This is why people move out of Harris County. This is why people are fleeing to the country. You know, for all the glory of moving out into the country, there are trade-offs. As you age, you need to be at the med center or at a medical center. Typically, you have to move into town to do that. Okay, so that's a trade-off. So these people have to drive 1.5, 2 hours to get to the med center. And as you need those medical appointments more often, that becomes a bigger burden. 2 hours each way is 4 hours in a day. And if it's an early morning appointment, you got to leave really early, and you might only be at a treatment for an hour. So that becomes an all-day ordeal for dialysis or radiation or chemo or whatever that is. And these are real considerations that people have. And not everybody can just buy a pied-à-terre near the med center so that they can do this. And yet people don't want to live in the city because we can't. And this is going on across the country. This isn't a city of Houston alone. This is what has happened with the James Tallarico type mindset that we're not going to punish criminals. Cops are bad. Criminals are victims. This is bull. These are people living, and I don't care if they're illegal aliens, if they're first generation immigrants, if they're refugees, if they're thugs, if they're fifth generation techs. I don't care. You've got to punish this behavior and make it stop. People are fatigued by this. They're sick of it. They're so tired of it. And you know what people do? They don't just look the other way and pretend it didn't happen and continue to allow themselves to get knocked around like this. You know what happens? That townhome will never sell. That woman won't be able to sell that house, that townhome. So the squatters are in there until we get the squatters out. And that would take an act of Congress. I mean, we'd have to have, you know, somebody really, maybe a news story being covering. Maybe somebody would go, all right, I'll actually do something about this one case. Just don't ask me to do anything with anything else. But if they don't, that old lady, she can't sell her townhome. Well, what if she does try to sell her townhome once they're out? Well, you know they've trashed the place. You know that because these types of people are filthy. And they're not taking care of anything. And when they do leave, and I've seen this happen, I've sold houses for, I used to sell houses for a bank in town when I had my brokerage firm in the late 90s. And I think it was called REO. I forget what the term represented. But when somebody had a home loan and they didn't pay the note, eventually they'd be kicked out. The house would be foreclosed on. And I remember, a house. A prominent attorney in town owned that was at Southwest Freeway and like Mandel or Hazard or one of those. It was in Boulevard Oaks, and it should have been a $1 million house, but she owed $600, and that's all they wanted. And I got them $650, and so they were just thrilled that I was able. They were like, just get rid of it, get it off the books, because they wanted to get it off the books. But this woman, who was a prominent attorney and pretty well-to-do, when she left, she ripped the fixtures out. And I don't just mean she took her art that might have been screwed into the wall. I mean the sink. I'm not kidding. I had to have someone come in and replace the sink and the toilet. Like, what are you doing? Are you moving in somewhere that doesn't have a sink? It was a 1980s sink. What are you doing? It's just crazy to me. So you have to decide as a society what you're going to do about people that are trash. What are you going to do about squatters? Because if the answer is nothing, you're going to have more squatters. These people don't pay to live in this house. What if you didn't have to pay to live where you live? These are people who do not contribute anything to society. These are not people who get up and go to a day job. These are people sitting around looking for scams. There are people who travel in caravans and they go around and they take over stuff. They steal stuff. They have someone who fences it, who sells it. And we do nothing, and poor you and me, we're just going about our lives hoping, keep our head down, and they don't notice us, or we'll flee to the country, and maybe they won't catch up with us.
4: I got no backup. Which means myself. Twice.
5: Mr. Michael Berry.
4: Look at me, man. Now I drive the school bus.
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